That was Ecstasy by Metomabe. And next, I need you to brace yourself a little bit. Or don't, I don't know, get up from your chair again and get your hair out. Because I'm going to be playing some Dilly Underground. This one's called Fighting for Justice.

That was the peak of their promise. Promise, promise. That's Dilly Underground, everybody. They have like 200 followers on Instagram. Go, do it, do it. Follow them. Thank you, musicians of Demolesti. Also, I learned a lot today. Well, not just today. Well, researching for this. And yeah, I'm so happy to have found so many talented musicians. And I went Bandcamp surfing and I found the person who did the next two, who is Tardigrades on the Moon. I can't find this person anywhere. I might have to do like a Bandcamp contact kind of situation. There was also someone who was selling their tracks for 100 USD. I really wanted to play them because they were kind of crazy. But I can't afford 100 USD for the tracks. So if anyone got 100 to spare, let me know. But yeah, from here on out, I'm just writing it out. No more super educational content.

again by Tardigrades on the Moon. This is How Are You, People of the Earth? Genuine question. I'm asking that too. Whoever's listening,

0: this 2025, young Kramer has changed his plans. 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
1: Bing.

0: I am the wall. 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We have to play ping pong.
1: My master showed me how to trick the ball. I've never lost a point in the last 30 years. I've been training in the mountains of Himalaya.
2: She was not part of the deal!
0: Check this top speed ball!
1: I don't matter. The game decides. 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

0: Welcome again. 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Yes, I'm really happy. Hey, the police. This is gonna cost you. I'm looking for. Have you seen my wife? Hello.
1: Greetings, traveler. How are you doing today? The crops this year are not. I'm missing some water. Could you find some water for me? Oh, I need 5 eggs for my. Do you have some spare? Here are not growing up. The chickens, they don't like. Oh, the sun. Crazy. We could share. Bye bye. 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

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Outside the old movie Shadow Crew. 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He's the Gav, and turn to Julia, your time. 101.1 MSX FM in your manner.

city massive. Southeast bound from the west. That's a break across the airwaves. Sound of the 101.1. Killing other streets, so it's dead. For the Liberty City's finest. It's live.

coming to know. You have to never speak to blow. 101.1 blazing down the sound. Read the version like this. Hear this sound. I got my tongue stuck on the mic. I smoke like on fire. Yeah, I'm a sex defense. Do it in the choir. And after the next one come, what is the DJ time code? Run, come. Let me do the bass. 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

0: 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It will be 1 second, or maybe 10, but wait.
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3: Okay, so now we'll continue our Green Thursday live sessions with Gilan and Demiana, and they'll be improvising some music straight off the dome for us here. We've got some synthesizers and some violins, and yeah, enjoy everyone listening at home. 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

Va a terminare, vedi, va a terminare.

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It's a passage through the heart. Forever.

Hello, hello, hello. Good morning, if you're listening during that time. Right now, I'm talking to you from the past as I'm pre-recording this show. When this will be airing on Kashmir Radio, I will be somewhere else.

not in Berlin, I'll be in Italy for our festival with Plus Plus Plus in the mountains, which I'm very excited about. So until now, I found myself full time in the studio to still record some music. And I got myself too late to do it, so I will probably record an hour and then do some sound collages for the rest of the second hour, but let's see where that goes. I started very spontaneously. I didn't really plan anything today. I just wanted to like play things that I'm listening to quite a lot right now. The classic woman singing guitar combo. But yeah, I wanted to say thank you to Elif for sending me this album that is called from HDRK, called Psychic 925 Club. I've been listening to it quite a lot, even though I'm terrible with names. So yeah, thank you for sending my way. It's the perfect listen for me right now. Soothing, easy. Nothing too dramatic. Yeah, I'm alone today, no guests, just my spectral ghost from the past, if that's enough for you. And yeah, it's been a while. I haven't done this on my own as well, so I'm really seeing what I have on my stick that I haven't played for a while, or stuff that I recently uploaded, or things that I recently liked in my saved music across platforms. Yeah, I hope you're alright. I hope this summer is going good for you. It's already later in July and I feel like life has been going so fast and so unpredictably like eventful as well. So I hope it's good on your side and that you're okay and that you're having cute plans and that you don't have the summertime sadness as I can have sometimes, just seeing it passing by so fast and be like, no, I have to enjoy this before the winter comes. Anyway, let's play more music and I'll do my altar reading for the month until September, because as you maybe know, we are in July right now and Kashmir will be closed in August for a month. So yeah, I'll be back in the air waves from September on. Yeah. Yeah, let's play something else. I will play Ocean of Emotions from Touch of Noise, which is something I finally just kind of randomly found on this platform called Cousin Club. If you sometimes you just really like a track and you try to find things that have the same feeling, I really recommend Cousin Club. It's a thing that kind of analyze your track. They find a similar BPM range and similar key and vibe, and I guess they cross-reference certain artists that are like on similar compilations and stuff. And it came up with like some interesting things, and sometimes that's my way to dig. At least at the moment, that's just how I discover new music in a non-algorithmic way. Fuck, okay. Bye.

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Schlaf.

Okay, okay. That was the only transition of the show, as usual. There's one. Yeah, the track before, Sub Basics, Lift Off. Incredible release. Some dubstep, as I like it. Not too bro-y, just very chill. And the only time ever I played in the UK, which was like 2 weeks ago, I could play it and it was a well-received track, so know your audience, I guess. Right now, we're listening to Doodle Dub, the Shackleton remix. A release from Golden Poodle from Hamburg. But are we really listening if I'm shuffling my cards? I only have 15 minutes left of recording, so I was thinking, let's do the tarot reading now and see what's up. And then how we collage the rest, we'll see. Okay, what to do before September? Oh my god. Okay, we have the World Intense and the Six of Wands. Okay, pretty nice. It seems like this summer you will go towards some type of full circle, something that will feel good, something that will feel like an accomplishment, I guess. The Six of Wands is a very like victorious card. It's coming back from a quest, it's coming back from a mission, and the mission got to be successful, which is pretty good. So I don't know where you're going to be out and about this summer, but maybe something will click. Something will feel more natural, something maybe after your summer break, you will have great news. Some type of completion, maybe a relationship that finally begins or ends. A lesson, a pattern that might be broken eventually. Or maybe just a nice thing. Maybe you'll just have had a very good holiday and feel very refreshed and in a great mood and ready to start back in a good way. Interestingly, we also have the Magician in reverse. The Magician is, of course, this quite esoteric figure, right? As the Tower is not esoteric enough. But he's the master of the elements. He knows how to balance all of them and find a form of equilibrium. In that case, as reverse, I think I'm seeing something a bit more like freestylish or spontaneous. Which is not a bad thing, I would say. Maybe there is something about it's not fully in the flow, it's not fully you're not an expert in whatever's going on, but within the context of the rest, things are kind of working out for you. So if it's breaking some form of pattern, something you tend to do all the time, and I don't know, for some reason during the month of August you were like, fuck this shit, I'm not doing this anymore, and you want to break from it, which is the first step, you will probably not figure it out first try. And probably the situation that you're annoyed with, even if you manage to break from it once, might come back and you might need to fuck around and find out. Which is great, isn't it? But so yeah, I see that probably, yeah, end of August will be, yeah, some good adventures, something that feels completed, something that feels more at peace with yourself, or something you'll bring back home with a certain pride, probably. Being like, I've done this, and that was the first time. And it was the first time, maybe because you had beginner's luck, but maybe because you've been pondering about it for a while, and so... yeah, who knows? So I would say
fuck around and find out, and celebrate whatever thing is coming your way. If it's the end of the beginning of something, if it's like a full circle moment, you know, where you're like, oh wow, like 10 years ago I would have done things so differently and now I'm in the same situation and look at me now behaving in a way that is more, I don't know, myself, aligned, mature, dare I say. That maybe is something nice to celebrate for yourself. Okay. That will be it. From now on, I'll play a last track in the studio and then I guess we'll find out some like fun sound collages to fulfill the 2 hours properly. But yeah, in the meantime, I wish you all an amazing summer or it's sad summer, whatever you want. And I see you back in September and my greetings from Italy and Belgium and the Netherlands and France and all the places I'll be this summer that are not Berlin. But yeah, wishing you nice moments, not dying in a heat wave and so many beautiful places to cool down and rest. And yeah, that was Sunday service with Alizé and take care you all.

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It's Kashmir Radio. And welcome for the third edition of Shuffle in Zion.

I'm Elo Munti and today I will play a selection of records exploring the dub mutation, the raw breakbeat vibration and maybe some cosmic drum and bass, a little bit mysterious. Hopefully some vibe you can carry with you through the holiday time. 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

Jana Pasha, Jana Pasha.

You're listening to Kashmir and this is the program Shuffle in Zion. This track is from Dadan Carambolo on the EP A Hack is a Fool.

six more before I close that door. Going in hardcore, got a sickness to cure. Hit the street then score. Oh shit, that's the lure.

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We're congregating. 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

0: Yeah. 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
1: Light?
0: You're more than 6 degrees and can't explain the life.
2: When the fuck the swamp turn into real estate? Spirits in the weeping willows heavyweight.
1: Yeah.
2: Spirits out the bathtub for the everyday. Heavy mist got vision cloudy anyway. Anyway they go, they never get away. Shotgun in the shed and he can't wait to play. Fuck up a Dollar General for Gatorators. Gators waiting in the water chilling. Fuck it, he could wait. Grab a motherfucker and then fade away. Wrestle with the scales until the break of day. Bullet through a bottle like it's breakaway. Shattered glass amassing on the grasses where the babies play. Bleeding feet could bring the beast out any day. Bleeding hearts come teaching thinking they could save. They may should save their favors for a rainy day. It's way too many dead around for fake ass prayers to make a way.
0: Yeah. Don't you step a foot up in the swamp with your gators on. That's redundant when one takes a foot.
1: Take that.
0: They ain't never slicked up in your city uninvited. Wish a motherfucker would. Stay put, the shot is heavy. Your frame light. You're more than 6 degrees and can't explain the life.
2: When the fuck the swamp turned into fashion week? Used to be pull up here flashy, wouldn't last a week. Used to stand out by just standing till he atrophied. Stitches tattooed on his lips so he don't have to speak. Hood commando, flip a gram up to a half a key. Pop a band up out the bando about a half a week. Pimpin' partners lock it down, they feel like Master P. And you ain't in the trap house unless you got a master key. The rims are 30 inches,

slicked up in your city uninvited. 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You're more than 6 degrees and can't explain the life. You never live, you never leave, it's curtains. 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

run it down, run it. 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

0: intelligent people on the roadside, we are smoke weed. 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Down some bricks with a M16. 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Tell them I'm up in a minute and 8. Bust my gunshot boy at the gate. Me not really care if it's early or late. Bad man, real, wanna fear straight. I'm in a man on 9, tech with a 9, SW9, tech 9 and a tech 9. Boy, them can't diss me, is fine. If a boy fuck with mine, then I get the 10, back 10. I'm in a man on 10, tell them I'm ready now, tell them again, no problem.
1: Skeng, skeng, skeng, me and kill a man boss off the big skeng. 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Gun in a hand and I'm in a walk with sword. 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Read, read, read. 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Screen, screen, screen. Who can hear them? What I go feel?
0: Pussy all you don't know me. See me on the roadside rolling. Like say you feel it can roll in. Me have the machine ready for them, ready for them. Now make me have to stroll in. When the big dog roll in. Don't want to see when gunshots start beat. It will be like when dog a eat try.
1: Come in and stop in the whole lot of them. Tell you the truth, I me not care about them. Car when me dump in the dump

0: 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Shot in the face, make you send for the nurse. Worse. 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Nurse. Nurse. Nurse. Doctor can't fix you, send for the earth. Earth. Earth. 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Black. 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Black. Pupa in a suit and Numa in a frock.
1: Pussy hole, you don't know me. See me on the roadside rolling. Like say you feel you can roll in. Machine ready for them, ready for them. I make me have to stroll in. When the big dog roll in, you don't want it when gunshots start beat. It will be like when dog a eat.

The main thing is to make something together with someone else. It could be a meal, could be a mess, whatever. But the point is, you have to make something. And it's not what you make that matters. It's that you make it. It's that you enjoy making it. Look, so much of modern life is about outcome. Capitalism, outcome, product, outcome, outcome. AI, outcome, outcome. Those are not just outcomes.

you achieve in groups. There are outcomes you achieve alone. Sit at your desk, you write something for deadline for payment, outcome alone. AI, you type something in, outcome alone. And the thing we're missing from that is human process, shared journeys. It's about that. I don't know why you'd want to do it any other way, because it's about shared journeys, shared community, right? Like, community is what makes us human. Why would you cut that out? Why would you go from A to Z? Why would you go from A to Z? Why would you miss out the alphabet in between? That's the fun, that's the joy. You don't watch a movie and go straight to the end credits. You experience it, you feel it. Why would you do that? You don't do that in a movie. Why would you do that in life? How is a movie serving us better than the way we live each day? Movies were created to describe the human experience, and now they're better than the human experience. Like, what are we doing here? What are we actually doing? So yeah, make something with someone. And if you can make something you love with someone, but best of all, just love making something with someone.

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Das ist schon mein 14. Kapitel. The chapter 14.

0: Yeah, my guest today is a real beauty.
1: Hello. You make me red.
0: Yeah, nobody can see he's all red in his face. He's wearing a nice dark blue shirt. Has got a good haircut.
1: Yeah.
0: Funny brown eyes. Seems to be in a good mood. So,
1: and I'm hungry.
0: His name is Alex. His old name is Alex Lemieux. It means Alex the best. I wonder when we first met. How did we meet? I think we met for sure in Canada, but maybe it happened when he invited us, my band Stereo Total, to play there. Maybe he organized our first concert there, and maybe it was in a club called Le Lion d'Or, but I'm not sure, so I'm gonna call him. Ask him. Hello, Alex.
1: Hello.
0: Wie geht es dir?
1: I'm doing great. Thank you for inviting me.
0: Yeah. And kannst du dich erinnern, wo wir uns zum ersten Mal getroffen haben?
1: You lost me.
0: So, when did we meet first?
1: We did meet in Montreal.
0: Yeah.
1: We met about 15 years ago at Lion d'Or.
0: Yeah,
1: First time you played there. First time you ever played there.
0: Yeah,
1: in Montreal.
0: True.
1: Even though we were waiting for you for so long.
0: Yeah, we didn't even know that the people would know our band there in Quebec.
1: And it was madness.
0: Yeah, the concert was madness. It was the longest concert we ever had. I think we played 3 hours because all the people always wanted more and more and more encore. At the end, we thought, what should we sing now? Petit Papa Noël or what? A Christmas song or what?
1: There was also this funny girl, Lederhosen Lucille, opening for you guys.
0: Ah, yes. Is she still making music?
1: Yes, she is.
0: Uh-huh.
1: She's still doing the Lederhosen Lucille character as well.
0: Okay, Lederhosen Lucille, yeah. Maybe she's a fan of Germany or...
1: Yeah, she was doing this fake German funny music.
0: Yeah, yeah.
1: She doesn't speak German, but she was singing in German.
0: Yeah, yeah. So this was really funny. I can remember her. Has she put some records out or...
1: She did. I should have brought some. Anyway,
0: I
1: now that you're thinking, like, I'm going to make people want it.
0: Yeah, yeah. Next time you bring it. But now, which record did you bring for us?
1: Oh, I brought a lot of stuff. I brought lots of old Montreal music, lots of Quebecois, maybe a little bit of English stuff, but we don't like that so much in Canada and Quebec.
0: Okay. There is a little cold war between Quebec and the rest of Canada.
1: Or? Yeah, of course. But it's all nice.
0: Okay. Nice and friendly. So what is the song that you brought for us?
1: So I brought some old 60s garage rock. I from Le Comte Richard Valente.
0: Oh,
1: I wrote some Deja Vu.
0: He's an aristocrat.
1: Yes,
0: aristocratic guy. Okay.
1: I brought some Deja Vu, a garage band from the 80s from Montreal. Brought some L'Infonie, which was like a wacko band from the 60s doing all sorts of free jazz and go-go music. Also brought some erotic soundtrack music.
0: Ooh.
1: From the 60s. And some weird disco and more.
0: Discover. Let's see how many we can play.
1: Yeah.
0: So, first song you want to play, what is it?
1: Montréal, de toi j'ai rêvé.
0: Okay.
1: Montréal, I dreamt of you.
0: Okay.
1: From Le Comte Richard Valente.
2: Le Comte Richard Valente.

0: Ah, really? I never heard this song before. Le comte Richard Valente, is he a real count? Is he an aristocrat?
1: I think he wish he was.
0: Oh, yeah, because you showed me the picture on the record. He's wearing a wig,
1: yeah.
0: White wing. With
1: like really, a real old count.
0: Yeah, really chic. So, I mean, in France, we knew a bunch of singers from the Quebec, but I suppose this one I didn't know, no?
1: There was a huge scene of, like, really small garage bands, especially in the suburbs of Montreal. And then most of the, like, this is a compilation called Rumble, and most of those bands were based outside of Montreal, like, in little towns called Saint-Hyacinthe and, like, places you've never... And you don't want to visit anymore. Like,
0: no, why?
1: Oh, it's terrible.
0: Dangerous?
1: It's like it's the deep,
0: boring.
1: Yeah, kind of boring. Like very industrial cities now.
0: Yeah, but okay. But it was a good inspiration for these guys. Maybe they didn't know what to do, so they started making music.
1: Yeah, they started to make music. Fight, drink a lot,
0: oh, yeah,
1: sleep
0: cool.
1: with girls.
0: Yeah, it's cool. Yeah, I mean, in France, we knew more some people like Léo Ferré, Robert Charles Lebois. I can remember there was this song, Conception. Elle s'appelle Conception.
1: Yeah. That's a good
0: so
1: one.
0: So funny.
1: I like it.
0: Il avait besoin d'affection. And then Félix Leclerc, Diane Dufresne. But we didn't know all these bands. Yeah, it's a pity. Yeah, okay, so, but I mean, now, today we want to speak a lot about Quebec and especially Montreal, but I mean, for you, it's new, you are a Berliner now. You are a Berliner.
1: Yes, yeah, I've been here for 5 years now.
0: What?
1: Yeah.
0: Wie ist dein Deutsch? Wie ist dein Deutsch?
1: I don't know, I'm still looking for it.
0: Yeah, you're still learning. You're by lesson 2 or 3.
1: Yeah, the A1.01.
0: Okay. Bon. And do you miss Montreal?
1: I miss Poutine.
0: Ah! Yes, exactly. We have to explain what is Poutine. Why is this chapter called Poutine Miam Miam? So, okay, I mean, Poutine, everybody knows, no? The guy from Russia. But I think you're Poutine from Quebec. It was invented right before he was born, no?
1: Yeah, I mean, it was Poutine is like something from the 50s or something like that. It's just French fries, gravy, and cheese.
0: Yeah, I mean...
1: It's okay. Delicious.
0: Yeah. I mean, okay, like in Berlin, when the people go crazy, they have drinking maybe too much in the night, they go eating a currywurst or something. There in Montreal, they all run to the next Imbiss and they buy themselves poutine.
1: But it's with a very special cheese. It's actually like the cheese is like most... It's called cheese curds.
0: Yeah.
1: Des crottes de fromage.
0: Crottes?
1: Yeah, they call it, in Quebec, we call it crottes de fromage.
0: And crottes, okay.
1: Yeah, it's not,
0: so
1: it doesn't
0: like little
1: sound
0: shits. Little cheese shits.
1: And it's cheddar, but fresh of the day, and it crumbles into like very like squeaky pieces.
0: Oh,
1: and
0: yeah.
1: Then the Americans, they call it squeaky cheese.
0: Squeaky, yeah, because when you bite in it, it
1: squeaks.
0: Squeeze. Oh, yeah, I like it. It's funny, this cheese. And also, it looks like white curlets. Like curlets, no?
1: Oh, yeah. But you know, they started to... There's now a cheddar maker in Brandenburg that makes it.
0: What?
1: Yes.
0: They want to open some poutine... Or you want to open some poutine place in Berlin?
1: They've been selling some poutine around Berlin. It's not as good as in Montreal, but at least, it's really good. Yeah, it's still the real thing.
0: Yeah, anyway, you have strange stuff there. First thing I ate when I arrived in Quebec was eating a submarine.
1: Sous-marin. Yeah.
0: It's like it's a kind of... You shouldn't eat that if you have got a beautiful dress on.
1: Yeah, or if you have to play a show after.
0: Yeah, it's like a huge sandwich with full of whatever. Everything you can find in the kitchen, you put into the sandwich, and then it's... all the sauce drops on your pants, and so it's a mess. Yeah.
1: Yeah, they call it Italian food, but the Italians don't really eat that. But it's full of like all sorts of different cold cut meat, and lots of salad, and they put like lots of vinaigrette, and it's very messy.
0: Yeah, it's completely messy. Yeah. Okay. So, how do you like Berlin? My new home.
1: I love it. It's great.
0: Really?
1: Yeah.
0: What do you like specially?
1: I don't know. That's just I just like this. I like the spontaneous Bohemian Berlin. I like how like the easy. I mean, it's getting a bit faster now, but I just like this easy Berlin, where you can do whatever you want anytime you want, right?
0: You cannot do that in Montreal?
1: A little bit, but not so much. It's still America.
0: Oh yeah,
1: lots of weird rules.
0: Uh-huh.
1: Yeah, so I think that's the first thing that, you know, if you come from North America, the first thing you love here is like this type of liberty that you can't have.
0: And is there something that you don't like in Berlin?
1: I would say grumpy people.
0: Yeah.
1: But
0: the Berliner.
1: Yeah.
0: The so-called Berliner Schnauze.
1: Yeah.
0: Yeah, they can be really in a bad mood. It's terrible.
1: But you get used to it. I'm used to it now.
0: Yeah. The best is to answer like they do, but yeah, it's difficult to learn.
1: Yeah. I'm still not there. I'm always smiling and like saying thanks and
0: yeah. Okay, you call me names, I say to you, thank you very much.
1: Yeah, exactly.
0: So I wanted to play you also a song. I mean, actually, you know the record because you gave it to me. But you know, my Quebecois collection is not so big. So it's a song from Mitsu.
1: Oh, yeah.
0: It's called Les Chinois.

0: Ja, cha-cha-cha. Mitsu, super song. Tell me, Mitsu, is she still making music now?
1: No, no, she's a businesswoman. She runs a magazine, she hosts TV shows, and yeah, she's a grown-up now.
0: Ah, yeah? And in that time, you just told us she was a big sex bomb,
1: yeah,
0: sex
1: symbol. Yeah, she was a big sex symbol in the late 80s and early 90s. I mean, all the teenage boys were in love with her.
0: You too? You were too small?
1: No, I was not. Oh, no. I was over that.
0: You prefer the woman who run magazines. Better.
1: But like I was telling you, like she was one of the only one that was known, like only one singing in French that was known outside of Quebec in Canada. All the boys, all the English boys were also in love with her.
0: In other cases, they don't care about...
1: They don't really care about the French music, no.
0: But you don't care what they do, no?
1: No.
0: Oh, yeah. You are more interested?
1: Sometimes, but no, not really.
0: Okay.
1: If you're listening, I don't care.
0: So would you say that now Mitsu is a bobo now? Because I love to watch this this show called Les Bobos.
1: She's a bit a bobo, but as we would say in Quebec, she's more of a ma tante.
0: A ma tante? So you have to explain everything. So what is a bobo? What is a ma tante?
1: Bobo would be more like a bourgeois bohème living in the city, a bit modern but a bit cheesy, and the ma tante is more like
0: my aunt.
1: Yeah, she's like a beauf. You know, in French you say a beauf, but the female version of a beauf. So like older, kind of like very cheesy, lady.
0: Oh yeah, okay.
1: Yeah, who like will make lasagna recipe in her magazine and stuff like that.
0: Mm-hmm, interesting. I'm gonna get me an abonnement. So you like also Les Bobos. So Les Bobos is this TV show.
1: Yeah.
0: With my favorite actress, really, I think.
1: Yeah,
0: should
1: she's
0: I
1: great.
0: Say in the whole world, maybe. She is Anne Dorval.
1: Yes.
0: And everybody knows her because she plays in a lot of...
1: Xavier Dolan movies.
0: Xavier Dolan movies. First movie I ever saw was J'ai tué ma mère, I killed my mother.
1: Yeah, which is like, I mean...
0: I killed my mom, or how you call it in English? Yeah, I killed my mom, which is really a beautiful movie. How old was he when...
1: 19 when he did it? He was really young.
0: Really young, yeah. A really young movie maker who makes really cool movies, no?
1: Yeah, now he's a very talented young boy from Montreal. He's only 26 now. He's done like 5 or 6 movies.
0: Ah, cool. So. Mm-hmm. Good. So I have, dear Alex, I have a stupid question for you.
1: Okay, I'm ready.
0: Do you prefer the Beatles or the Rolling Stones?
1: I prefer the Rolling Stones.
0: Ah, why?
1: I don't know. I just like the wilder side of the Rolling Stones. I like the music better as well, yeah.
0: Okay.
1: Yeah.
0: But now, which music did you bring for us?
1: It's very far from the Rolling Stones. It's an obscure band from Montreal called Césarèse. They only did 2 singles, and this one is called Cœur de Plastique.
0: Ooh, plastic heart.

0: 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And my guest today is Alex, and the chapter is called Putin. Yum, yum. Mm. Because Putin is
1: good.
0: Is good. It's a special

0: Really, I love this Quebecois accent. And also, I mean, okay, so in Quebec, the people talk French, but they talk another French than in France, for example. Yeah. And I heard that they talk, that their pronunciation is a little bit like old French. Is it possible or
1: Yeah,
0: not?
1: it's like old French, but old French from the north.
0: Old
1: So you can hear
0: French.
1: it still when you go to Bretagne or Normandy. You can like the old people. You can still hear like accents that resemble Quebecois. Or if you go to Jersey, you know that island between
0: Yeah.
1: the UK and France. There's a lot of words that are used in Quebec that come from Jersey.
0: Yeah, so this is really interesting.
1: Yeah.
0: And you have also some funny expressions that don't exist at all in France, like, for example, for a kiss, you say, un
1: Un
0: bec.
1: bec, ouais.
0: How you say un bec in English? I don't know.
1: A kiss, yeah, it's just
0: No,
1: a kiss,
0: but
1: a
0: no,
1: kiss,
0: but a
1: a
0: bec d'un
1: bisou.
0: animal.
1: Ah, oh, okay. You say, oh, I don't know, the beak. It's
0: The
1: maybe it's
0: beak
1: maybe it's a
0: from an
1: English,
0: animal,
1: yeah,
0: for like from a bird.
1: from a bird, yeah.
0: Okay, yeah. Or you say for a car, you say
1: Un
0: le
1: char.
0: char, un char. What is it? A tank?
1: Yeah, I guess it would translate it to a tank or like, but we mean a real car.
0: Yeah. Okay. Because the first time that a boy asked me there, you want to come in my
1: Char.
0: char? I thought, man, is he in the army or something? Okay. So, Alex, we forgot to say that you have different, you are a very busy man, huh? And you have different jobs. For example, you are a music manager. You are a
1: Yes,
0: manager. So, good.
1: I do this. I
0: Good.
1: manage musicians. I organize their lives.
0: And do you like to do it?
1: Yeah, I mean, I've been doing it for so long now. It's part of me.
0: Yeah, it's true. Like, I know you were a manager for Les Georges Leningrad, and I love this band.
1: Yeah,
0: They don't exist
1: they don't
0: anymore.
1: exist anymore. They were amazing.
0: Yeah, they were amazing. They were artists and musicians in the
1: Yeah.
0: same time. And we toured with them once. And then, oh no. Twice, maybe, or
1: Yeah,
0: yeah,
1: more.
0: several times. And also, you were the manager for the band Duchess Says.
1: Yeah, they still exist though, and they still release records and tour, and they're
0: Yeah.
1: also a crazy, crazy band.
0: Yeah, with an extreme female singer. She jumps from the stage, she destroys everything. She's really extreme.
1: Yeah, she's great. I mean, she played
0: She's
1: it.
0: frightening, in
1: Yeah.
0: a way. When
1: Which
0: you
1: is
0: see her
1: great. That's
0: coming
1: the,
0: to
1: that's
0: you are like, ah, what's huh?
1: Yeah, she can control the crowd. She makes people do like really funny things, like roll on the floor, and
0: Yeah.
1: yeah, it's always a I have so many stories. We would still be here tomorrow if I start.
0: Yeah. But also, you are the managing Cœur de Pirate?
1: Oh no.
0: No, I
1: No.
0: thought. No. Okay,
1: That
0: not
1: would
0: Cœur
1: be
0: de Piste.
1: funny.
0: Okay. Sorry, my mistake. She's only a friend of yours, so.
1: Yeah.
0: Okay.
1: She played in my club in Montreal back then, and I worked for a label that released her music back in Montreal.
0: So, okay, good. So now, whom are you managing now?
1: I manage this artist called Marie Davidson,
0: Okay.
1: also from Montreal. She does electronic music. It's hard to describe. She's kind of in between, like making like poetry and techno music and everything in between. And I manage her other project called Esepa that she does with her husband,
0: Okay.
1: which is also the same kind of trip, like lots of like text in French and in English and kind of like very dark electronic music.
0: Okay.
1: And I manage an Israeli artist called Moscow Man,
0: Okay.
1: who does also a lot of stuff, including a label called Disco Halal, and he's based here in Berlin.
0: Really?
1: Yes.
0: So if everybody is moving to Berlin, huh, I wonder what's going on there. What will be left in there in Montreal?
1: Nothing. Well,
0: Yeah.
1: I hope everybody brings some
0: Okay, good.
1: poutine.
0: That's true. So I wanted to play a song from a lady who really sings with Quebecois accent. lance le sapin.

0: So, Alex. So you're a music manager. It's cool, but your musicians, they don't are too capricious, or?
1: Which musician is not capricious?
0: Yeah, it's true, I must say. And they call you in the middle of the night when they have some problems.
1: It happens. I mean, that's part of the job, I guess.
0: Yeah.
1: Yeah.
0: You never say, "Hey, leave me alone."
1: I don't have to do it anymore. Like, I think, like, the people I'm working with now are well behaved. But it happened quite a lot before. Like, any time of the day, the weekend, I lost my keys, Alex, what I do?
0: My mother's birthday. I don't know what to buy for her or whatever.
1: Yeah.
0: What should I cook today? No.
1: Hmm.
0: Okay. So, what I noticed, this was a strange story. In France, with the Stereo Total, we were playing in Bordeaux in a club called Le Zoo Bizarre. Then we arrive in Montreal and we see a club called Le Zoo Bizarre.
1: Yes.
0: So the Strange Zoo was the name of the club. So what is it?
1: Yeah, that was a club I started in Montreal with a guy from Bordeaux who had a club called Zoo Bizarre. So he closed his club in Bordeaux, he moved to Montreal, and we just reopened the club together in Montreal. And then we ran it for 4 years, between 2004 and 2009, before some nasty neighbors decided that he didn't want us there anymore.
0: Always the problem with the neighbors. We know that in Berlin.
1: Yeah.
0: I mean, here it's a catastrophe.
1: It's an international problem now.
0: Mm. Yeah, because here there are so cool places that are forced to close because of bourgeois neighbors. I mean, if they want a quiet life, why don't they go moving to the countryside, I think?
1: Yeah, but they come from the countryside and they move to the city and they're like, what? What is this? Or they've been there for 10 years and they don't want to party anymore. That happens a lot. So,
0: the ones who are making the most crazy noise, then they get older and then...
1: Yeah, exactly.
0: Crazy. Yeah, it sucks. Yeah, tell me, you are not only a manager, but also a DJ.
1: Yes.
0: Yeah. Do you have a special name as a DJ or
1: Alex? Why? Like, ooh. Pourquoi Alex? Pourquoi?
0: So, but why? Is, why? Why Alex? Why did you choose this name?
1: You want the real story?
0: Yeah, for sure. We just want the truth, nothing but the truth.
1: So we were talking about Les Georges Lingrad earlier.
0: Yeah.
1: And then I was on tour with them, and I had this girlfriend who kept calling me.
0: Yeah.
1: And everything I was telling her about the tour, like, she was asking questions, so everything I was doing is like asking questions, and the band always was screaming, "Why, Alex? Why? Why, Alex? Why?" In the band. So at one point for Halloween, I decided to disguise myself as my girlfriend, and then I had like this little bubble that said, "Why, Alex? Why?"
0: Okay.
1: On top of my head, and I decided it was a good DJ name, and I kept it.
0: Oh yeah, that's cool. Good and good. What kind of music do you play as a DJ? Do you have a special, or do you play all?
1: I just play anything I feel like playing that night. You know, like I can play like anything from psych rock to, you know, house and techno and new wave, post punk, whatever. I don't care. I don't.
0: You are really open.
1: Yes. Totally and, open.
0: And do you have? But you have a favorite music style?
1: Yeah, I really like all the synth music from the 80s and the post punk and all that stuff. That's definitely my favorite thing to play.
0: Okay.
1: Yeah.
0: Good. Are you playing soon here in Berlin?
1: Actually, no. Like, I've been too busy managing other people to manage my own career as a DJ.
0: So you have to find a manager yourself.
1: Yeah, I have to find a manager myself.
0: Oh, man. So complicated, everything. The manager needs a manager now. So did you bring us some song?
1: Yes, I did. It's a crazy band from Montreal, from the 60s, called L'Infony. And the song is called Viens danser le hockey là.
2: Hey! Hey, mon gars! Go!

0: Wow, crazy guys, huh?
1: Yeah,
0: I never heard
1: awesome.
0: Them before. They are really funny. So, do you have still jalapenos?
1: Jalapenos? You mean on my garden?
0: Yeah, in your garden.
1: Yes.
0: These dangerous red things growing.
1: Yeah,
0: there?
1: We still have my girlfriend grows them. Like I have to, this year I didn't do much, so I have to full disclosure. My girlfriend is growing everything we have on our balcony. We have tomatillos as well, and jalapenos, and we're really looking for the harvest to make some salsa verde.
0: Okay, yeah, good. Okay, but are you taking part in this world contest, the strongest jalapeno?
1: Oh, we should. Yes, we'll enter that. But there's too much rain this summer. We need more sun to make them spicier.
0: Ah, okay. So you shouldn't, if you want to have strong jalapenos, never water them or what?
1: They need to be a bit thirsty. They need to want to defend themselves to get spicy.
0: Ah, this is crazy. Yeah, because sometimes you invited me for dinner. I know that you are a good cook.
1: Yes.
0: And
1: thank you.
0: Yeah. Wanda, did you bring us a little recipe from
1: from Quebec?
0: From Quebec, specialty. Yes.
1: Yes.
0: Oh, so hopefully it's not too complicated.
1: It's not too complicated.
0: Okay. Hopefully it's not too expensive.
1: No. I mean, there's a little part that's expensive here in Germany. Back home, it's not. It's actually called le pudding chômeur,
0: okay.
1: Which means literal translation: the welfare pudding, the poor man's pudding.
0: Yeah,
1: and it's something that people eat usually around Christmas.
0: Mm-hmm.
1: And it's a maple syrup cake. It's delicious.
0: So explain us.
1: Okay, so to do the poor man's pudding, you need 2 cups, like 500 millimeters of maple syrup. That's a whole can. And
0: can?
1: Yes.
0: Well, okay.
1: And then you need 500 millimeters of 35% cream. Here's what's like, it's Zana, right?
0: Zana?
1: Yeah. And then you need 375 millimeter of flour, de la farine.
0: Yeah. Meal. Yeah.
1: Yeah. And then 2 teaspoons of baking powder.
0: Yeah.
1: Some salt, a pinch of salt. Half a cup of butter. So that's a lot of butter. A whole cup of sugar. And 2 eggs. 180 millimeters of milk. And a little bit of vanilla extract. So basically, you take your container that you get, like you pre the oven at 200 Celsius. You put all the maple syrup in the container, and then you make the dough with the rest of the ingredients, and you put it over the maple syrup.
0: What?
1: Yes. Oh, maybe it's the other way around. Sorry, you put the dough in the and then you put all the maple syrup on top, and then you put it in the oven. And while it cooks, the maple syrup goes through the dough, and it becomes really wet and really, really sweet. It's like a sugar rush. It's like maple syrup crack.
0: Yeah, we need that. We need that. So I want to play a song for you.
1: Yes.
0: La bande à Benny.
1: Oh yeah, I love that one.
0: Actually, you gave the record to me.
1: Yes,
0: thank
1: I
0: you
1: did.
0: Again. I love this song. It's called Super Lady.

0: Yeah, Super Lady.
1: Yes, it's a super song.
0: Yeah, super song. Tell me, Alex, how can we imagine your childhood? What is happening? Does it happen sometimes that there is so much snow there that you cannot go to school, for
1: example? Yes, it happened. It was happening like quite often in the winter time. It would have like big snowstorm and we would stay home.
0: Oh yeah,
1: it was great. It was snow day. We would just go out and play in the snow.
0: Yeah, but sometimes is it possible that you cannot go out because there is so much snow that you cannot open the door?
1: I mean, it had like I've seen pictures, but it never happened to me. But like, of course, like you know, like some winter the snow accumulates and then like, you have like a meter and a half or 2 meters of snow outside.
0: And do you have a special trick to walk in the snow without falling?
1: I don't know. You roll in a ball and you close your eyes and you just roll.
0: No, oh yeah, you roll. Yeah, it's better.
1: No, you use racket. I don't know. Like
0: racket.
1: Like, how do you say it in English? I don't know. Like
0: tennis schläger.
1: Yeah.
0: No? Yeah.
1: You put it on your feet on you, and then you can walk. But there's like all the traditional one that are made by the native people, made with animal guts that they chew, and they actually dry, and then you can walk on snow with those.
0: Yeah, what is the situation of the native people in Quebec?
1: I don't think it's so jolly.
0: No?
1: It's, I mean, lots of them live in reservation, and that's across Canada and even the U.S. And it's still, politically, it's tensed. It's not so great.
0: No.
1: Yeah.
0: Shit.
1: Yeah, it's not like... again, it would take another 2 or 3 shows to explain everything.
0: Yeah. And... Alex, so when you were a little boy, did you already like music?
1: Yes.
0: Really? How did you discover music?
1: The youngest I was when I remember playing records by myself was about 3 years old.
0: Really?
1: And I had like those little Fisher-Price turntables, and I was stealing records from my parents' collection. And probably that's why I live here. My favorite record was Man Machine by Kraftwerk.
0: What?
1: And I was obsessed with it. I was playing with my like space toys and listening to Robot. Yeah, I was completely obsessed with that record.
0: And do you still like Kraftwerk?
1: Oh, a lot.
0: Okay.
1: Yeah.
0: Did you see them live?
1: Yes, I've seen them live. I didn't see the 3D show. I've seen a show maybe 10 years ago.
0: Okay.
1: Yeah, I really like them.
0: Okay, cool. So what song will we hear now?
1: We're going to listen to Annie Cooney by Indian Power. That's actually like a weird disco version of another of the same song by Madeleine Chartrand, which is also a traditional native song.
0: Oh, cool.
1: So okay. Let's listen to it.

Boom, Chagala. Boom.

0: This is a really beautiful song.
1: Yes, my mom was singing that to me when I was a kid.
0: Really?
1: Yes.
0: Oh, how beautiful. Can she good sing?
1: Well, in my head, yes. Okay. She didn't sing to me as I hold her.
0: Yeah, okay. Would you sometimes like to be a woman?
1: That's a straight question. I guess, yeah, you know, who's not curious to see what's happening on the other side?
0: Yeah. Okay. For how long would you like to try out?
1: Well, you know, I would like to have the option to stay if I like it, but I would say a few hours, like at least a day.
0: Yeah.
1: And then I was like, if I like it, I'd like to have the option to to remain.
0: Okay. What is your favorite color?
1: My favorite color? I think I have to say orange.
0: Orange?
1: Yes.
0: Well, cool. What is your favorite flower?
1: My favorite, capucine.
0: Ah, capucine. For sure. Okay. What is your favorite landscape? I mean, do you prefer the sea, the mountain?
1: Oh, I love the sea, for sure.
0: The sea?
1: Yes, definitely okay. The sea.
0: Okay. And what is your favorite Jahreszeit, how you say that, season?
1: I would say the summer. I like summer.
0: Yeah?
1: Yes.
0: Even here in Berlin where it's so bad air, so hot. Okay.
1: Yeah.
0: What is your favorite animal?
1: Monkeys.
0: Monkeys, really? What is your main characteristic? I mean, tell me a good one and tell me a bad one.
1: I would say people usually think I'm a very nice person, sympathetic,
0: yeah.
1: You know?
0: Yeah.
1: And
0: a bad one, but it's bad, not true. No.
1: I can be a bit lunatic.
0: Yeah, lunatic.
1: Yeah,
0: like, how you say that? Launish.
1: Yeah.
0: Okay, good. Can you paint?
1: I can't. I mean, I used to. So I could. I guess I can say I can paint, but I didn't do it for 20 years.
0: Okay. What is your Lieblings? Your favorite drink?
1: Negroni.
0: What is that?
1: It's Campari with gin and
0: and vodka, whiskey or what? No.
1: And vermouth. Yeah.
0: Okay. The other questions I'm going to ask you in front of a Negroni because we have to say goodbye. Thank you, Alex, for visiting us.
1: Thank you for inviting me.
0: Okay, Noemi is here and is recording us. So, bye-bye.
1: Tschüssi.
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Priestess turn.

Sorry, folks. We are trying something new. We are actually doing this. I'm in the studio here in Berlin. Tina is in the United States of America in Virginia, Northern Virginia. And so we're just trying to set us up for Like It Is, number 65. We're going to play one more song for you while we continue our setup. Yeah, I don't know what's going on. Never mind. So, you're listening to Like It Is on Reboot.fm, 88, Reboot.fm, now on digital radio, and it's playing, I don't know what's going on. We're going to play this song before we get to the next, get to the stories. All right.

0: And that was Enough by Irreversible Entanglements. You are listening to Like It Is on Reboot.fm, bringing you the latest in worldwide anti-fascist news through the lens of journalism, activism, and art. Like It is brought to you by Artists Without a Cause, Vaden Gingrex, and Migration Voter, and is hosted by Diana Arce and Tina Lee, both with the pronouns she, her. Welcome to Like It Is number 65, Pink Skies and Pink Flamingos. Yeah, Tina, you there?
1: Yeah, coming at you from the land of the pink skies.
0: How is it in Virginia?
1: We are literally housebound at the moment because of large Canadian wildfires that have pushed smoke all up and down the East Coast, making the sky like weird pinkish orange and making the outside air taste really bad. And we're on a code red alert.
0: That is wild. I didn't even realize that it was that far down.
1: I also have never been here when that's happened, and I was surprised that the smoke could come all the way down from Canada to Virginia, because it's not really close. Mm-hmm. And it's actually pushing even further. Trump is apparently threatening tariffs against Canada for the wildfire smoke.
0: Amazing.
1: Because when you have only a hammer, everything looks like a nail.
0: Yeah, it sounds pretty wild.
1: But that's not the only environmental catastrophe happening in the U.S. at the moment, though. There's also a foodborne illness that's being spread through lettuce, a parasite that's making everyone have explosive diarrhea, which is terrible.
0: Yeah.
1: It seems to have come from Taco Bell. And on top of that, there's flash floods in Texas. So I've been watching all this news, very interested to note that no one mentions the word climate change for any of these events.
0: Why would they?
1: Yeah, it's just randomly that fires, floods, pink skies. It's just all what we all remember from our childhood, right?
0: Explosive diarrhea. Locusts are next, right? I think locusts, frogs, potentially.
1: Plagues.
0: Yeah.
1: Killing of the firstborn son.
0: Yeah, it seems pretty wild.
1: Hot girl summer shit. Hot girl biblical summer shit.
0: Oh my God, amazing. Hot girl biblical summer. Yeah, it's been a pretty wild ride this summer. I mean, heat waves galore in Berlin over here. It hasn't been so bad for the last week or so, but you know, before you left, it was pretty hot. And Spain's on fire. France, I think, is on fire. It's all around. It's all pretty fucking messy.
1: Yeah. And speaking of messy, you know, the World Cup final is coming up, and that was also taking place a lot in the United States. So that was also affected by all of this bonkers weather here. But I have heard that the deaths from the heat waves in Europe have made people say, like, that guns aren't that bad in the United States, because you know how many people die of lack of air conditioners in Europe.
0: Anything they can say to, like, justify their stupid fucking ideas. Man. So we have a pretty... There's just been so much news. I want to start with, like, the absolute latest news that literally just dropped today. I don't know if you saw, Tina, but Jens Spahn has dropped out of the CDU.
1: Yeah, just hours ago.
0: Yeah,
1: I did see that, but just briefly. And as I can see, it's because of his surrogacy scandal, not because of his ties to Peter Thiel. Is that right?
0: Not because of the ties to Peter Thiel, not because of the COVID money that he probably stole, not because of the other thing where he was giving contracts to, like, really rich friends for shit, but because of the fact that he had a child via surrogate, which, while he was the health minister here, he like campaigned against. So he's like, there should, because a lot of people don't know this, you know, a lot of our listeners who are not in Germany, and some of them in Germany, they don't actually know, they wouldn't know this, but doing surrogacy in Germany is illegal. So if anyone would want to have a child via surrogate, they have to go outside of the country. And Jens Spahn, he went to the U.S., and did his surrogacy there. So, and then his logic apparently for why he was against it was he was like, well, the party was against it. And I was like, okay, well, the party's against it, but then it's okay for you, rich dude, to go to the United States and do a surrogate and, like, bring it back.
1: Typical CDU shit, right?
0: Yeah.
1: Self-dealing hypocrisy and really lame scandals that cover up the actually really bad shit that they do. They always get in trouble for the lamest of all of the scandals that they actually have, right? It's the same thing that's happening to Kai Vegna.
0: Yeah, absolutely. But it's kind of nice, though, to know that, like, but I don't know if it's, like, nice, but it's kind of scary to see, like, what's happening with the CDU because, you know, like, they seem to be having politicians drop like flies. So it's like Jens Spahn today. And then, you know, before we, Kai Wegner has decided he's not going to run in Berlin. And it's
1: that because of a tennis scandal, right?
0: Yeah. Cause he was during the big blackout where alleged arsonist, blew up a power station. They're saying that it was arson definitely, but potentially I would say,
1: by the way, what a throwback. We did talk about that on the radio show. I completely forgot about it. And we never really figured out who did that, right? They tried to blame leftists and the story went away.
0: Yeah. I mean, and everywhere where it's reported on, they're like, it was 100% arson. But I'm like, but then who did it? Who did it? Where's the investigation? What's the investigation that proves that someone did it? You know, I would just assume I would chalk actually this up probably likely to, you know, poor Berlin city planning, because considering how much everything in the city is just falling apart and nothing has been repaired or taken care of since the history of at least me being here, wouldn't be a surprise if that wasn't necessarily arson. But yeah, so during the early hours of the power going out, he decided to go play tennis with his partner, who's also in the government.
1: By the way, learned that in real time that's his partner.
0: Yeah.
1: The previous minister of culture, is it? Or education?
0: I think education. Yeah.
1: Yeah. These fucking people.
0: Yeah. And so
1: these people are fucking these fucking people.
0: Yeah. So he goes and supposedly he goes and plays tennis for an hour during the beginning of this power outage thing. And, you know, his whole logic about it was just like, you know, like, I wasn't putting my feet up. I was on the phone all day and, like, working. And, like, I literally locked myself in my office at home and had to take a little break, you know, looking back at, so I guess probably translated from German into English, or he said this in English from The Guardian. Looking back, I should have said on Sunday that what I did on Saturday, yes, at some point I said, I need a short break. I need to clear my head. And the best way for me to do that is with sport.
1: Sure.
0: Yeah. Yeah. I mean, like, it's kind of, the whole thing's kind of ridiculous. But it's kind of interesting that he, you know, like, imagine if, like, it's great that this is, it's great that something took him down, considering all the other pieces of this administration that have been completely messy, like with the cultural funding, which we've talked about in previous shows, and there's still no real solution to what happened. Like, it's all still being unraveled. I haven't dug into that investigation completely yet. But then the joke is that it looks like the guy who's going to run in his stead is Stefan Evers, and he is the finance minister for Berlin. And also was made the de facto cultural minister after this whole cultural minister scandal.
1: The revolving door of the fucking cultural ministers. So weird.
0: Yeah. But then, like, why is the finance minister also the cultural minister? And then it's like, Berlin has this massive debt, blah, blah, blah. So it's kind of like all the Kotzungen and all the things that they have been tearing apart in Berlin is basically like under this guy. Like, he's the guy in charge of the finances. So the reason why that nothing works, the reason why we have investments in really fucking stupid shit, if you did not know, they're also planning, they're planning to do a test run of turnstiles on the U-Bahn.
1: Oh, no.
0: Which will be financed by Berlin. And which I'm like, we don't have money, but now we need turnstiles for the U-Bahn.
1: But this is classic, and it actually shows that it's a continuation of the same kind of governing style of Kai Wegner. Let's remember, Kai Wegner not only presided over for the largest increase in police violence and police, beatings, defamation, and arrest of people for exercising their right to protest. But he also lied to the public and said that a 14-year-old was gang raped in Gerlitzer Park as a justification for offense that has now been found illegal, spending millions of dollars in the process.
0: Which we've also talked about on the show.
1: And so having a guy come in who also wants to come up with like solutions for problems that don't exist, that are very expensive and that make life worse for Berliners, is very much part of the piece of the CDU puzzle right now. We have research. We know what kind of things would actually make life better. We know what the problems are in the city. We know housing is too expensive. We know that the public transportation system needs a revamp and not a revamp to make it harder to access. We know that we need more help in the social system and the cultural sector. And they come up with things that have nothing to do with anything.
0: Yeah.
1: That make life more restrictive and more difficult, and to fight, you know, problems of crime and drugs with solutions that actually don't have any impact on those topics.
0: Yeah. And like this whole thing of like defunding, like, you know, the removal of funding from things that bring money into the city.
1: Right.
0: And I feel, I don't know, like maybe, like, I know it's summer. I get it. It's summer. A lot of people are out of town. The town feels very empty, but it feels like there's a lot less tourists too. Which for me is like, I bet you when we do the research, like when we look at this next year of like how many people came to the city, that a big chunk of it's going to be that a lot of people didn't show up because the cultural offerings were no longer there.
1: Yeah. And as we also talked about on previous shows, another fucking thing that these guys did is spend all this cultural money on anti-Semitism initiatives without checking whether they were actually anti-Semitism initiatives or whether they were basically think tanks funded by the IDF.
0: Yeah.
1: And now that's coming to chase them too.
0: Yeah.
1: So it's really like it's one fuck up after the other. And it's interesting to me that they never get in trouble for the things that I think most ordinary Berliners are pissed off about, like the surge in police violence, like spending money on things like Gerlitzer Park, but they get in trouble for this other stuff like Tennis Gate. This always shows me that I don't understand the German mentality as much as I ought to after living in the country for almost 20 years. Somehow, the things that piss me off are never the same things that actually get these guys in trouble.
0: Yeah, it's the grand way of white men failing upwards, you know. But honestly, I will take whatever if it has to take these like minuscule sort of things to get a lot of these people out. I'll take them. It doesn't necessarily lead to much confidence in the political system that when people do horrible things that they can basically stay in power. But, you know, honestly, like maybe Vigna was right. Maybe he was working really, really hard and just wanted an hour break. And so he went to play a tennis game for an hour, which honestly, like an hour break, that's a German lunch. You know, he didn't take like a 3-hour lunch break. So, but I don't know. The whole thing is crazy. So now we have Jens Spahn out. We have Vegna's no longer running. We have Eva's, who's now going to run on. And the timing of this is also kind of perfect because it was kind of required in order for Eva's to be able to be on the ticket. He had to step down. Otherwise, then the CDU, like if Vegna would have still been on the ticket, then he wouldn't have been able to like put in someone else. So the timing was kind of perfect. But it's going to be interesting to see what happens because now we're going to have like there's no Spitz. There's now the new head of the CDU is the head of the CSU, which is not really exciting. If you take the CDU and the CSU is even more conservative arm than the CDU. And so now that that guy's going to be in charge there, I don't know. It's not looking good. And then we have another candidate where there were three, but I guess like the article that I'm looking at only talks about the one, Lukas Krieger.
1: Yeah, the new general secretary of the Berlin CDU, right?
0: Yeah, the new general, and he's supposed to be he's also like the Spitzenkandidat for Berlin-Charlottenburg. And now it's come out a bunch of like a Nazi video that he made.
1: Yeah, it's old though, right? What does he say?
0: I mean, I don't know. I don't like, I didn't watch it because I didn't want to do that to myself today. I've been having a hard enough day as it is. But I've been reading all the articles about it. And it's basically, it's like,

0: anti-Semitism. That's why we have to beat up pro-Palestine protesters. That's why we have to take cultural money away from groups that have an opinion on Palestine and give them to right-wing Israeli think tanks. And then to be on top of that, have the guy who's going to run the CDU, who has cloaked himself in all of this, like, our whole raison d'etre is to protect Israel, be a guy who is railing against Jewish Bolshevism? Are you fucking kidding me?
1: And the crazy thing is that technically, like, the CDU kind of, he stepped out in 2016, right, because of these videos. And the CDU had a lot to say about it, where they were just like, this is completely inappropriate. This is, like, this is absolutely bad. He should not, you know, be in politics or in our party, essentially. And it also had people talking, the Deutsche Israeli Gesellschaft had also talked about it. One of the potential reasons why he said it happened was because of alcohol, but, you know, they're always drunk when they say what they really mean.
0: Oh, that's so good that they can say that, because if a Muslim guy had been caught talking about Jewish Bolshevism 20 years ago, he wouldn't have had the whole alcohol thing, and that's why, you know, we can't just forgive it.
1: Yeah. But yeah, but he's not the only one. There's a few others. I don't really have the names in front of me, so I'm not going to say them. But basically, you know, what we've been saying this whole time is that the CDU is full of, like, fascist Nazis. And they're a lot closer to the AfD than everybody wants to really believe. So we should just keep an eye on that for the next, like Wahltag that are coming down the line, Berlin included. What was I going to say? The good part for the upcoming Berlin election, though, is that Die Linke, the left, are winning all the Sonntagsanfragen. They are the top of the Sonntagsanfragen for Berlin.
0: So I know. It's wild.
1: It's Die Linke and then the Greens and then the AfD and then SPD, CDU. But I don't know.
0: Good job, CDU. You guys... Even the Greens are ahead of you.
1: Yeah, but maybe we can.
0: What the fuck?
1: I know, the whole thing is super weird. It doesn't, nothing really makes sense. But it's nice to know that, like, at least in our Berlin bubble, that the left is sounding pretty great. And I think there's been, you know, I think one of the great things that has come out of a lot of this stuff, you know, not to bring it back to Mondamistan, but I think people seeing what's happening in New York has been something that has really sort of bolstered left parties, not only in Germany, but across Europe. And I think what we're
0: 100%.
1: Yeah. And we've already started to see it in some of the ways that people have been speaking. But I'm interested to see, like, what it translates to for policies for Berlin, because it's like this giant city with a giant debt. And instead of destroying society and destroying culture and destroying everything, that you can actually finance those things in order to then, you know, fix the problem, essentially.
0: Yeah. And, you know, Ines Schwedner gave a really spicy speech at the Bundestag that I think we both watched. And it's really nice to see the left come back and hit back on things like, for example, describing what is happening in Gaza as a genocide unashamedly and saying, we stand with the International Criminal Court. We stand with the, you know, all the international NGOs all over the world and Doctors Without Borders. And we also stand with 60% of the German public who sees it as a genocide. And we're not going to be cowered by you guys calling us anti-Semites. We're standing with, you know, the world and people of conscience everywhere. And then on top of that, you know, pointing out things like the fact that Jens Spahn, by cozying up to Peter Thiel in the way that he has, creates real conflicts of interest and makes it seem as though the CDU has no problem being close to far-right fascists. People like Peter Thiel, who've said that women shouldn't be allowed to vote and that Black people shouldn't be allowed to vote, and that these are the kind of, like, you know, friendships that Jens Spahn has, which, again, he didn't get any fucking trouble for that. He got in trouble for having a baby. And it is kind of an issue, because now we saw that Axel Springer gave a prize to Peter Thiel for, like, Man of the Year or some shit. It is kind of a problem that these guys get in trouble for the wrong things, you know?
1: Yeah. Yeah, no. It was funny because someone's comparing Peter Thiel's award from Axel Springer as to Donald Trump's FIFA Peace Prize.
0: Exactly. But, I mean, that's the thing. You know, so seeing Die Linke coalesce around a set of issues that

0: they are going to stand up for international law, that they're trying to focus on housing and focus on things, affordability and issues that make differences for people in Berlin who are suffering the crunch of the ongoing austerity crisis that's been fucking hammering us for years. And then also watching the people in charge spend things on ridiculous things like the Görlitzer Park or renewing the, renewing various palaces and things, that it's nice to see that the Linke kind of gets, it has landed on a message that I think could be very appealing. And we spoke 2 years ago or so, maybe 1 year ago, when Die Linke was up for elections, that they had 100 different things on their election manifesto. And it was impossible to pick out a strategic message there because it was just like a buffet of hundreds of different lefty arguments.
1: This wasn't the last election. It was the previous the one before. This last national election, they actually had like a real program where they mapped out things. And then they also did, they didn't even map out what they wanted to do, but they also mapped out how they were going to do it. But which previously...
0: You're right. I'm going back to the one before. That's true.
1: Yeah. And so that was something that was really interesting. So it seems it's really nice to see that it's all coalescing with like this ability to like become more focused, but then they're becoming more focused. There, you know, we saw in the last party platform that not only did they like have all these really great proposals, but they actually fully mapped out, and this is how we're going to do it. And this is where the money's going to come from. And this is where this is going to come from. And this is where this is going to come from. And they explained things extreme. It was the most crystal clear party plan that we probably read since we started the show. So it's really exciting.
0: What you like to see is discipline and focus.
1: Yeah. Yeah. I found the names of the other two Abgeordnete who are, one's an Abgeordneter and one is, I don't know what J.U. Chef is, something in the Regierung. So the three young racists who were talking, and it was funny that the messed up part about this, so Lukas Krieger and like these other guys, this video happened at a Schule Union meeting. They did like a trip. So it's Lukas Krieger, it's 33-year-old Abgeordnete Danny Freimacht, and then the 29-year-old JU chef Christoph Brzezinski. Probably saying it wrong, but I don't fucking care if I'm saying it wrong, because fuck that dude. I don't know, like, if you have any videos of any, you know, and like, not, it doesn't have to be CDU, of any politicians saying any really crazy racist shit, and you don't want to send it to Focus or to Bild Zeitung or whoever else, you can send them to us, like it is, at artistwac.org, and we'll take a look at those and make them available for everybody, because
0: absolutely,
1: yeah, because these are the times we're living in. We have to out our local, we have to out our political neo-Nazis directly. Ideally it would be that we would get the video of them saying some of this shit, and then also about their weird tennis habits or surrogacies that they've been having overseas. Maybe that's the answer. I don't know, it's weird.
0: Yeah, expensive trips, things like that. Things that matter to the Germans.
1: Yeah, these are weird times, Tina. We're gonna play a song. So we started out, because I didn't say it. The first song I played was from The Egg, Walking Away. And then I said it was Irreversible Entanglements with Enough. And before we get into our next story, I thought this would be a lovely song to play from an artist that I found, Ark Woods. And this song is called The American Dream.
0: Diana.
2: Imagine you call out of work and a smaller paycheck ain't a reason for stress. And then you out for a week, so you call up the doctor to go do some tests. He tells you it ain't nothing serious, hands you a bill and says pay at the desk. You open the envelope up and it's $82 a shit, maybe less. Head to the grocery store to pick up some shit that you like when you sick. Everything cheap as a bitch. Pay and walk back to the whip. Open your door and see paint from the car park next to you, clipped your shit. Hit up your Allstate man, says you in good hands and next day fixed. Your kids come home from the school that's close to your crib and clean and safe. They tell you how much they learned, light in their eyes, smile on their face. Then everybody eat at the table and talk and laugh and clean their plates. You take over dishes for wife, your husband, partner, whatever the case. You hear a knock on the door, you open and chill, no need for a scene. It's your neighbor, they brought you a snake plant to keep your air real clean. You thank them and close the door and think, damn good day, now I'm ending the scene. Then you wake up alone in your shitty apartment, you had the American dream.

Woke up with a hunger and passion, got accepted to college and all. Years later, got your education and paper degrees to put on the wall. Got an internship at a Fortune 500 company, now you gon' ball. Update the resume, throw it on LinkedIn, and now you wait for the call. Pop you an Addy, cause you got the ADHD real bad, that addiction gene. It kicks in when you least expect to have a Coke Zero, just to keep it clean. You all leveling, waiting, excited to join with a team. You trying to excel and put in the time and grind, you know what I mean. You finally hired, the salary decent, entry level. You signed in the offer letter, you give it a year or two, put your head down until you offer better. Boss calls you to his office, got HR perched like a bird in the morning. You think, damn, I'm getting rid ups, that 1 hour lunch, I hope it's a warning. Buddy, I got bad news, we got a new venture to try. We value your work so much, I mean it, even your creative eye. As you pack up your desk, you thinking, all ChatGPT do is lie. Welcome to the new American dream, where you just got replaced by AI.

0: And that was Art Woods with American Dream. You are listening to Like It Is on Reboot.fm. And we opened our story talking about a little bit about the implosions in the CDU and some Berlin shenanigans. And and we want to talk to you now a bit about some international news, but also the U.S. There's so much going on, guys. I can't, like, it's been really hard to kind of think about what we wanted to talk about because there's just so many things happening. And it's not only about trying to talk about the stories that maybe are not getting the most press, but then also talking about things that might be getting a bit of press but are not being talked about in the way that they need to be talked about. And I think this story that's happening right now is one of the big ones. So, yeah. Marco Rubio's been busy, right?
1: Yeah. So just this week, we're still here in the States, aside from being underneath a pink haze due to wildfires and having everyone having explosive diarrhea from eating lettuce, we also are still in the midst of an ongoing war with Iran that Trump has apparently grown bored of and just let the military, like, do what they want. And after promising, we've talked about extensively on the show after how many times he's promised to have a ceasefire and that they've had agreements, don't seem anywhere closer to it. And the military is going to be now tested for testosterone treatments to get gender affirming care for people that are low T in the military. So everything's crazy. But then on top of that, Marco Rubio randomly gives this press conference saying that the State Department and him included are intending to dismantle the International Criminal Court. And they use the word dismantle.
0: Yeah.
1: So he announced a campaign that said they will feature a whole of government response to systematically disable the ICC's ability to operate, target American servicemen or officials, or otherwise threaten American sovereignty. So this is quite mysterious to me because the United States is not a member of the International Criminal Court, which means that the ICC can't issue arrest warrants for Americans, come onto American soil and prevent people from doing things. And we have not had any Americans brought up under the ICC before. So it's weird to think that this is a major threat to American sovereignty unless you're planning on doing war crimes in other countries, which seems to be kind of what this is about, right?
0: Yeah.
1: You'll recall from us speaking earlier in the year a couple interesting facts. First, that there's an arrest warrant out for Vladimir Putin for war crimes in Ukraine. I think specifically also having to do with the genocidal activities in Bucha. There are also criminal warrants out for Benjamin Netanyahu and other members of his administration for the genocide in Gaza. There's also outstanding criminal warrants for leaders of Hamas. So the ICC is going after, these things. In the meantime, some of the stuff the United States has been doing recently, we spoke about how they've been bombing infrastructure, water, a girls' school in Iran. These would constitute violations of international war crimes and potentially crimes against humanity, and going to Venezuela in the way that they did to kidnap the president Maduro and bring him to the United States would also probably constitute a violation of international criminal law. So it seems as though, despite the fact that there has been no announcement by the ICC that they're investigating these things or that they're coming after members of the Trump administration, that this is some kind of preemptive strike to ensure that they don't even think about it. And what the kinds of actions that they're considering to do to target the ICC, according to the State Department itself, says that they will call on ambassadors and members of senior leadership of foreign nations to highlight the abuses of the ICC and urge them to withdraw from the ICC, that countries that are under the U.S. umbrella of security, which would actually include all NATO countries, right?
0: Yeah.
1: That it would reject ICC's authority to prosecute American officials and servicemen. So that would include Germany, for instance. Diplomatic calls urging other nations that are not part of the Rome Statute that they should Rome Statute, which is the statute which allows you to be a member of the ICC, that they should leverage their diplomatic networks to take similar actions alongside us. And there's a list of countries with, shall we say, not strenuous adherence to human rights laws that are also not members of the ICC. But more importantly, that they want to increase sanctions against the ICC and that they would have visa revocations and travel bans for ICC personnel. So none of this stuff seems like it's calculated to necessarily dismantle the ICC, but it could make life uncomfortable for people who are associated with the International Criminal Court. And of course, like sanctions on things like using bank accounts and stuff like that, because of America's immense market power, does create major issues for people. I don't know, though. It's a very weird thing to just announce that you're going after The Hague, unless you think that you might be in trouble with them, right?
0: Yeah. I mean, like, and it's like, and I think that, like, one of the things that, like, which I don't think a lot of Americans understand or anyone really understands, we're not even in the ICC. We ratify it. So technically, like, they can say whatever they want about us, but that doesn't really work. Like, nothing works. They can't do anything to the U.S., essentially. No? I don't know.
1: I think that there is such a thing as international jurisdiction, and in the event that they caught someone in another country actively participating in a war crime, then maybe. But they don't have jurisdiction to come to the United States. And the idea that this is disruptive to U.S. sovereignty is also strange, because a lot of the like international criminal codes that the ICC enforces are things that the U.S. either drafted themselves or has been enforcing against other nations. But, you know, the whole ICC comes up after World War II, right? It's a response to the lawlessness of the Third Reich and of the crimes that are committed that didn't exist under international law, right? Like genocide and crimes against humanity, which everyone could recognize the Holocaust was some major crime, but there wasn't a name for it before Nuremberg. So the ICC has convicted people like Slobodan Milosevic and Charles Taylor and has gone after people who have done vicious atrocities to their own people, mainly. It's mainly been people who have been involved in kind of disputes in their own country that are otherwise difficult to prosecute. But the U.S. is a party to a number of different international criminal conventions. So the idea that this imposes on U.S. sovereignty, it's like, well, you guys used your own sovereignty to sign all these treaties in the first place. They didn't sign up for the ICC, but they are signatories to ICCPR, ICESCR. They're signatories to all kinds of other treaties. And in most of the cases, they fucking wrote them. So it's very strange to abandon the idea of the United States being at the center of the international legal order or adhering to international law, and instead saying that a court that wants to promote international law and stop war crimes is against U.S. interests. That only can suggest that you want to commit war crimes, kind of.
0: Do we think there's any, do you think, the fascist forecast time, do you think there's anything on the horizon why this is, like, so hot right now? Like, there's something happening? I have thoughts.
1: Yeah?
0: Well, it's Marco.
1: What's your prediction?
0: This is Marco Rubio. This is all about, this is Cuba. No, I'm like they've already been talking about there's all these like rumors floating that there's all this like military action, like getting prepped up and like propped up, and people are preparing for like a Cuban invasion.
1: Yeah.
0: And also I think like Rubio this is also part of Rubio's campaign to convince America that he needs to be the next president, right? Get us out of all these things.
1: Which is really strange, right? Because what this also would do is let Putin off the hook, right? So we know that this can't be something that Rubio's super interested in. But I guess because of his direct implication in the Maduro case, I mean, that's the thing. You don't have to go to Cuba. They've already committed so many crimes in other countries. The arrest of Maduro, whether or not you like Maduro, that was an international criminal violation. The war crimes that they've committed and continue to commit in Iran, which are, I mean, just today, they were found bombing more infrastructure and water things. But then on top of that, the activities that the United States, that are going on internally to the United States or to people that are deported outside of the United States. For instance, deporting people who have legal residence and no criminal record to a foreign gulag in El Salvador may constitute a crime against humanity. Separating tens of thousands of people from their children and putting them into torture facilities without any recourse to due process or an opportunity to see a lawyer in cases that have led to the death of inmates, this may also constitute crimes against humanity. So that the idea, I mean, they won't be responsible for those things because they took place inside the United States. And under the Rome Statute, there's no ability to get them for that. But there may be a concern, and this would be my prediction, that whatever Democrat comes in will really be under pressure to join the ICC because of all the shit that Trump's done and to get him in trouble after he's president. And that by dismantling the ICC before anybody else comes into power or trying to undermine it in every way possible, that you can ensure that the members of the Trump administration will never see any justice also in the future.
0: Yeah. Well, I mean, like, nothing's going to happen. They're all going to get away with it. That's my feeling about it all. And like, and then you're like, and the Democrat president, that is never going to happen. Oh. That is never coming because there won't be an election.
1: Well, sorry to go so dark, guys. But I do have another speculation.
0: Yeah, let's hear it.
1: And this is just wild speculation based on absolutely nothing. But there is something going on right now, which is that the United States desperately wants to be done with this war in Iran. And the sticking point that keeps preventing them from being able to end it is that Israel will not stop bombing Lebanon. And Israel, especially the Prime Minister Netanyahu, does not want to be done with this war, because the second that wars are over for him, he faces potential issues in his among his own society for all the different crimes he's committed. So this call to dismantle the ICC and undermine it totally may well be a kind of little present to Netanyahu, like something to entice him to end the war, because they can say then, look, if you end the war in Lebanon and Gaza right now, or specifically help us get out of this war in Iran, you're not going to face any repercussions for the genocides and also the war crimes that you committed in Lebanon, because we're going to undermine the ICC so successfully that they're not going to be able to come after you. In fact, Netanyahu is slated to visit Washington this week, which is, again, like a slap in the face to the ICC to have him travel to a country when we know that he has an outstanding warrant for his arrest. So they're really trying to, like, I think, lay it on thick with Netanyahu here. But by the way, the result of that as well is this is a big benefit for Putin, who also, of course, does not want to be faced with sitting at the Hague, faced with evidence of the war crimes that have been committed in Ukraine. So it's a gift to dictators all over the world, anyone who has designs to do crimes. Also in Sudan, where there's currently an arrest being done for war crimes. I mean, the idea that you won't have to face, that you will never have to face repercussions. It's like this very famous thing that is a justification for the ICC, which is that Hitler, while he was leading, while he was contemplating what kind of war crimes he wanted to commit, evidently said, after all, who now speaks of the Armenians? Referring to the alleged Turkish genocide against Armenians. So it's an interesting thought experiment that if people did speak about what happened to the Armenians, if there had been repercussions for what happened to the Armenians, that Hitler would have thought, maybe I can't get away with this stuff. Maybe I'm going to be in trouble.
0: Yeah. Well, the EU has taken officially took a stance against the United States about this, but the question is how it's going to work out. You know, when they truly begin their campaign to convince the world to get rid of this, how people will actually react. I have no trust in the German administration. I have no trust in France. But Spain is the only one who I'm like, for sure, is going to be like, fuck you. But I don't know.
1: Yeah, I mean, the ICC is also at a weak moment. And one of the leading prosecutors is accused very credibly of sexual abuse and harassment of his former coworkers. And these are the kinds of things that can also really have repercussions for people's belief in systems when men constantly can't keep their dick in their pants and need to fuck with anyone who's an underling in any of these institutions. It really undermines them. So it's a pity that once again, men with unrestricted power end up ruining things that are pretty important for the rest of us. But I want to come back to actually, I mean, you could call this sort of a desperate move or like sort of a transparent move. And we saw another really desperate move. And if you follow us on Patreon, we sent out a little bit of an alert about this, about Trump's speech that he gave this week. And I would like to know what Diana thinks. Did you watch it?
0: I didn't watch it. I haven't. I've been dealing with other things this week. And so, and I've decided that for the entire week, I wanted to ride the high of Lindsey Graham being dead. So I chose to kind of like abstain a bit from news for a while, except for this show. And I knew you would watch it. So I was like, I'll let Tina tell me about it. But we should play a song before you tell me about it. I read a lot of commentary and I got a lot of pieces about it, but I just could not get myself in the position to like fully watch it. But I'm ready to hear what you have to say about it after this song. This next song is from an artist named Farah Vaz, and this song is called Passport.
2: Hi, Maman.
3: Hi, Aziza.
2: Guess what?
3: What happened?
2: I got married.
3: Eva Mama-chan.
2: What?
3: When? Why?
2: I needed a passport.

0: Congratulations.
1: And you're back with Like It Is on Reboot.fm. And you're listening to number 65, Pink Skies and Pink Flamingos. We opened up the show talking about CDU dropouts and Marco Rubio's new fancy campaign against the ICC. And Tina's going to talk to me a bit about this Trump's big speech that he gave on Thursday. So it was like he made a national address where all the major networks are supposed to give him time. It was two, right, that decided not to, right?
2: Yeah, I mean, they're not obligated to. And actually, when Obama was president and others were president as well, it was the case that that networks don't air every speech made by a president. If they don't think that it's extremely newsworthy,
1: yeah,
2: then they can cover it later, right? They can mention what happened or what was said, but they don't have to cover the speech word for word.
1: But generally, it's like when there's like some sort of national address, then usually like all the major networks will air it. The thing is, too, is that this also comes on the cusp of like a little piece of news that was before it, where the election committee, basically the committee that decides, that looks into voter fraud, Trump dismantled. So this happened like earlier. I don't know if it was the week before or earlier in the week. Do you remember? I don't remember exactly when it happened. He fired the entire, he fired the entire, what was left. I mean, it was already like, it was probably doged within an inch of its life. But then to top it off, that was July. So it was reported on July 10th. So it's the Election Assistance Committee. And he dismantled the whole board, and this just in time for the midterms that are coming up. And these are the people who also do things like look into voter fraud and look into like they look into like all the things that have to do with voting and making sure people have access and making sure that everything goes smoothly and that nobody is you know, no one's being disenfranchised from their vote, but also that it's taking place in like a good way, in a private way, basically.
2: Yeah, but also far prior to that, already last year, he had cut basically all of the funding for a group that was established by him called CISA that looked into cybersecurity threats to election integrity. And on top of that, dismantled an FBI task force that was supposed to be looking into whether there were efforts by foreign countries to interfere with U.S. elections. And if you'll wind all the way back to 2016 and the time that came after it, you'll recall that he has made claims over and over and over again that there's been no foreign interference in elections, that Russia did not interfere in any way to help him come elected, and that there has been no efforts or effective evidence of anyone ever helping Trump get elected from foreign countries. So now he's making the opposite argument. And I actually did tune into the speech.
1: Give us the rundown, Tina.
2: Yeah. So first of all, I will say it was very low energy. It's one of the things that you notice the most about Trump is that when he's reading something someone else wrote for him, he's really uninspired. He likes to just talk off the cuff. So despite the fact that they had built this as something that was going to give shocking and explosive new allegations, and which I think a lot of networks expected him to reheat all the 2020 allegations, what he ended up saying was a lot vaguer and a lot more, a lot explicitly not making factual claims, making claims that were vague enough that they can't really be proven or disproven, right? Mm. So, for instance, he claimed that that it was new information that China had accessed U.S. voter rolls, which that's probably true. A lot of U.S. voter rolls are either available publicly online or are available for purchase from states because of the fact that people want to be able to use political funds to send ads to people that they think could be susceptible to their message. So information like your party registration or your address or your voting record, or whether you gave money to different campaigns, that's publicly available. And you guys will remember that because every time there is a political killing in the United States, the first thing they say is that the person's a registered Democrat or a registered Republican, or that they gave money to Trump in 2016, et cetera, et cetera.
1: Yeah.
2: This information is available. So not that shocking. He also said that the deep state had tried to cover up this information and prevented him from finding out about it, despite the fact that this was reported on at the time, also in the news. But Trump not paying attention to things, not that shocking. And then he went on to say that there is extensive more information of a U.S. Election system that is extremely.
1: Hello?
2: That hundreds of thousands of foreigners are registered to vote. We know that in most cases of foreigners being registered to vote, it's because the voting polls are, the voting things are out of date, and people who got citizenship who previously didn't have citizenship registered to vote. It doesn't seem like he has anything, in other words. But what he did say is that, you know, that it's a third world country. These disclosures reveal an election system so broken and so vulnerable that no one can defend it. It's not defensible. That he's directing all of the different agencies to arrest people and to, you know, get in trouble. But essentially, he's basically saying that the next elections are going to be rigged unless they pass the Save America Act, which is the act which was going to require voter ID across on the federal level. And since we know that that act is not going to pass, what this all really reads as is him giving his list of reasons why he's going to say that the next election was rigged.
1: Which we talked about in plenty of previous shows and also in the latest fascist forecast, which is available on our Patreon, where I was very, very, very clear about the fact that if we do have elections, well, I don't think there's going to even be elections, but that they would find a way, right? And so this is sort of the preempt for that.
2: Yeah, I mean, after the speech, a bunch of Democratic governors put out a statement that this was attention to, like, intimidate and silence voters. He also said multiple times, you know, this is very easy to fix unless you want to cheat. The only reason you wouldn't want to do it is you want to cheat because your policies are so bad and your candidates are so pathetic that you can't get elected any other way. It's important to note that his contention is that every election was fair except for the election that he presided over, where he lost.
1: Yeah.
2: When it was his administration, his policies in place, that's the one that was rigged, right? Because the one before when he won, that was when Obama was president. That one he won fair and square. When Joe Biden was president, that was also a fair election. But when Trump was president, that was the time that he lost.
1: Yeah. And then the rampant voting fraud that they're talking about, if you Google like voter fraud USA, all the stories that pop up between like 2016 to today are Republicans trying to vote more than once. Literally, like it's just like a list of stories. There's one guy who tried to vote 9 times, the GOP guy who tried to vote 9 times. And yeah, there is occasionally like there's like, you know, there have been in the past where it's like someone went to vote, but the city or the county fucked up and they weren't supposed to be eligible, but they were on the voting roll. So they voted and then they tried to get them on voter fraud. But it's like they were like, oh, I thought I can't vote. And then they're like, no, you can. And then they voted. But all the people who were actually trying to do things like vote multiple times were all Republicans. And they're also, and it's then, also, it's also a fraction.
2: Rare.
1: It's like zero, it's like 0.002% or something. It's something insane.
2: No, actually, we have a very transparent and good voting system. And that's what Trump doesn't like, because the fact that we have all these standards in place, for example, mail-in voting or options for people to, you know, be able to vote from home if they are disabled or whatever. This is the kind of thing that Trump doesn't want. He wants to make it harder for people to vote. And the mail-in voting thing especially is the gift that keeps on giving for him, because typically Republicans, because of the fact that Trump over and over again has said that mail-in voting is fraudulent, they typically don't tend to use mail-in voting. So it means that when you have the first votes on the day of the election, that tends to be skewed more heavily Republican. And then later, as the mail-in votes come in, which he mentioned also in the speech, that it was like so weird that Spencer Pratt didn't win. Spencer Pratt got his ass handed to him, but he, because Republicans were didn't do mail-in votes, and California has a crazy rule that allows like you to vote like, you know, weeks after the election, basically, like California elections. I mean, even for me, it's a little too much, but the, but like it looked like he was, you know, doing okay for the first hours of the election when they were counting the votes. And this is the kind of thing that he likes to exploit. Like something happened between the time when it first came in and then afterwards when the mail-in votes came in. It's like, yeah, it's because you've been telling all your people not to do mail-in votes.
1: And it's also like everybody else who had a job to go to and like couldn't get to the polls so early because they weren't Republican retirees, you know, sitting on their asses all day.
2: Yeah, I mean, it's the banality of evil that all this stuff is kind of stupid and boring and you have to be a total dipshit to believe any of it. But if he actually tries to use these arguments that, oh, it was China, it was, you know, the foreigners voted and mail-in voting is fraudulent and you didn't pass the SAVE Act, therefore, all these vulnerabilities that I've listed, you've done nothing to address and the election is invalid. Then it gets scary, right?
1: Well, we already had the preempt this January where they went to Fulton County to take the ballot boxes, right? So the FBI went to Fulton County and Georgia to take ballot boxes from the 2020 election. And so we already have like that was, I think that was kind of like a, you know, a toe dip in the water, right? Can we get away with this? And it worked. They got away with it.
2: Yeah.
1: They got them, right? Then we have the dismantling of the Election Assistance Committee. Easy going. SAVE Act, he's been trying to push that thing through since last year. No luck as of yet. And you know, and like if things, I don't know, like I know we were just chatting a little bit about it, but like my thing is like the whole like, you know, Mitch McConnell Weekend at Bernie's situation in their attempt to prevent Andy Beshear, the governor of Kentucky, from picking his predecessor because he's absolutely 100% dead. a little sidebar. I was wondering if like I didn't want to put it online because I might have to go to the U.S. at some point. So like I can't like end up in jail. But I was thinking, I was like, why? Or if someone did this, can they send it to us? Because I would like to know. Because my thing is this little sidebar about Mitch McConnell. I understand that like doctors and nurses can't like say anything or take pictures of him or do anything like that because of HIPAA violations and they would lose their licenses and never be able to work again. But there are plenty other people who work in hospitals and like rehabilitation centers that aren't under HIPAA. They will definitely lose their livelihoods. Why is there not a GoFundMe for $1 million to whoever gets us the first video, like live video of Mitch McConnell today?
2: Yeah, or one of these crypto things, like, you know, go fulfill a task and first person to do it gets this much money.
1: We got to look into this. I mean, like, I feel like at this point we're going to have to finance the revolution because I'm not really sure. Like, it's not happening fast enough for me. And I also understand it because, like, in America, there's really no bottom. So, like, if someone would do this, you're going to end up either like Luigi Mangione or you're going to end up, you know, dead or you're going to end up homeless. So it's... there's not a lot of space.
2: Girl, I'm so gullible. I do think he's alive, actually. I bought into the photo. I was like, that photo looks real.
1: That really like super AI photo where even a Republican was like, that's an old photo from a time before when he was in the hospital.
2: I was convinced. Oh my God. Washington Post said they found no evidence of AI. I was like, all right, he's alive. Too bad.
1: I can't, like, I don't even know if I can do the show with you anymore, Tina. I don't know. This is too much for me. You have taken it. Your optimism has gone too far. Your optimism has gone too far, Tina. But, like,
2: you're saying we're that. We're not going to talk about Capitol Hill next week.
1: after they administered CPR after a cardiac event where he was unconscious and not breathing, so they had to administer CPR in his frail ass, whatever. That was a sidebar that we don't need to get into. We can do a
2: deep
1: dive.
2: This is not optimism.
1: We can do it.
2: Diana, this is not optimism. This is pessimism. I don't think these people ever fucking die.
1: But they do.
2: Supernatural powers from doing their fucking deals with the devil that they did. Like, why is Trump still alive on a diet of, you know, exclusively nasal spray and Diet Coke and McDonald's cheeseburgers? When you have like good people all over the country that die of heart attacks for, you know, who are on the Mediterranean diet, and Donald Trump just like seems to be floating by. My pessimism is that these people are unkillable. Things that would take out any normal person don't work on them.
1: Okay. I will accept that as a reasonable explation of how you feel. But let's roll this back. Let's get back to the election.
2: Back to the speech, though. So one of the things that's also, I think, really worth pointing out here is this double speak that goes throughout the whole thing, right? He goes like, I've declassified a bunch of documents that show that the FBI, the CIA, the Director of National Intelligence, all were trying to conceal the extent of this, the extent of the infiltration of China And, you know, this is like unheard of. They tried to conceal it from me. We just want transparency for the American people. Meanwhile, this is when he was president, right?
1: Yeah.
2: But then he goes, and that's why I'm ordering the FBI, the CIA, and the Director of National Intelligence. So it's like, wait, so those are the totally untrustworthy deep state people that you hate. So why would they be able to fix this? And then on top of that, it's like, and China did this, and this is a total, like, you know, this is a complete disrespect of our sovereignty, and they were trying not to get me elected because I'm onto them. Meanwhile, he was in China 2 weeks ago. Did you bring it up? China's supposed to have a state visit. Is he going to bring it up? What's the, like, is there going to be repercussions for China for trying to steal our elections? Or is this just, again, like, it's this doublespeak of China is so bad, the deep state so bad, the FBI is so bad. On the other hand, we're having great deals with China, and also the FBI and the CIA can fix this. It doesn't make sense. It's not supposed to make sense.
1: Yeah. I'm just like, I don't want him to talk anymore. I just don't want him to talk anymore. I don't. I'm like, my energy is so low. I'm really like the inability of people to like see through the bullshit. I don't know. Everything doesn't work. I understand that everything's going to have to get worse before it can potentially get better, but I just don't know how deep. I'm not mentally prepared for how deep it's going to have to go.
2: But I'm not still prepared for it either.
1: But I'm still on the team. Like, my thing is that, like, okay, I will say this. I will make an adjustment to my fascist forecast. And I will say this, is that if he does not manage to pull off the SAVE Act, then they're definitely going to find a way to make it that there's not an election. That's what I think is going to happen. That is my adjustment. And all of these things clearly are, like, you think they're going to be an election, they're going to vote it. Now you think there's going to be an election and they're going to make it invalid based off of all the shit that's been happening. Yeah? You think there's still going to be an election?
2: Well, I don't know. I do think it's actually kind of heartening the fact that he didn't come forward and say, I now have final evidence that the 2020 election was stolen, and therefore I'm entitled to 4 more years in office because of this evidence that my task force has uncovered. And I genuinely thought that that was a possible thing that he was going to bring up, because he ordered a bunch of people to go excavate the 2020 stuff and find shit. And the fact they couldn't find anything, because, like, you know, it's not like these are honest people who are going in good faith. These are, like, you know, dipshit soldiers of his, but they couldn't even find anything persuasive enough for him to bring up. And that is an indication of the fact that there's just not that much there. And I do think that that's a problem for him. The fact that he also doesn't have the bravery or the gall to just make something up.
1: Yeah, but there's still time for him to make something up. It's too early. Like,
2: he was being a bit careful with his words. He didn't mention Dominion voting systems, right? Because there was a $1 million defamation lawsuit by Fox News that was lost for defaming them. He was careful not to make really specific allegations, except against China, who I'm guessing he backroom says, like, don't worry, guys, this is just fluff. But the fact that they're not willing to make specific allegations means that they are still concerned about the law coming after them for fraud.
1: I don't think they're concerned about the law coming after them for fraud. I don't think that's the case. I think this is a toe dip. I think the FBI going to Fulton County was a toe dip. This is the second toe dip. And then there's, you know, like, primaries still haven't even happened yet in most places, right? So the election's supposed to be in November. I just got my information for the primary in August, because I vote in the Republican primary. And so, like, there's still a lot of room. There's also the swath of court cases that are making their way up the chain for the Supreme Court that all have to do with, like, election stuff. So I think this is just like part of the phase of the movement forward in order to either completely dismantle it. I still think there's going to be an attempt to completely dismantle it. I don't know what's going to have to drop to do that, but something's going to drop, and I think that's what's going to happen. I don't think, like, because the thing is, if there is an election, and then he tries to say that it's all fraud, I think that's going to be a lot harder to, like, to, I think it's going to be, I think that's harder than if they would then just prevent an election from happening. And I think that like, and the sort of the political space is great for it right now. Like you have this crazy war going on. You have the whole tariff situation being a total mess. I mean, honestly, I think the climate change environmental disasters is working in his favor. You have, it's just, there's so much noise and there's so much happening like simultaneously. And then we're getting these breadcrumbs of what's to come. And this is, I think, one of the breadcrumbs until we get to the cake. And I think the cake is no election.
2: Well, that's still your prediction. My prediction, especially now, is that, again, if he had wanted to make some more brazen claims, he would have done so. He is being constrained for some reason. I don't know what the constraint is.
1: The constraint is that it's July. You can't make that kind of a statement this early in the game. It's July. July, August, September, October, November. That's 4 months away. You can't drop it's that possible. 4 months before an election, because if you drop that 4 months before an election, then there's 4 months for people to rally. This shit has to happen. This is going to drop is last minute. But this is just the appetizer to whatever main course we're going to get dished out like a few weeks before.
2: Possibly. We're going to have to see. I think that this was an introduction that Stephen Miller and the machine of evil that he operates on, that they are considering all their options for what happens if they lose the elections. They might still also be confident enough that they think that they're so popular they might still win, and that their anti-trans bullshit can carry them through another election or something. And, you know, maybe they're even right. There are dumb enough people in America to make it possible that the Republicans still get more votes. So I don't know that they want to dismantle the elections because they might be afraid that they dismantle elections that they're going to win. But we'll have to see. This is still developing. Our fascist forecast remains basically the same, though, that Diana thinks that the election will be canceled. I think that they're going to use some bullshit to try to invalidate the things afterwards. And this is a knowable thing that we will know in a few months.
1: I think, what did I say last time? I was on DEFCON 3, so I'm moving to DEFCON 2, maybe, or 1.5. Not DEFCON 1, yeah. Not yet, but I'm getting close. I think we should play a song. Should we play a song? We're going to play a song. So yeah. Obviously this is going to clearly be like an ongoing story until November. So you can listen to what's coming up with us. But also, like, if you haven't listened to it, do listen to that fascist forecast. We laid out a lot of material about why we believe this to be true. I think we should do another one specifically about this with more, all the information that's come out. I think we just need to dash another one on top, Tina. But that's something to do when you're back, yeah, when you're back from the United States of America. The next song on our playlist is from the Linda Lindas, and it is Burning Out.
2: All right.

0: And that was the Linda Lindas with Burning Out. 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And membership is technically free, so anyone can sign up and join. If you want to throw us some coins, we will always appreciate them. If you do have some coins to spare, do throw them to us so that way we can quit our day jobs and just read the news all day. That would be lovely for Tina and I. And then we'll tell you everything you need to know. That's the exchange. Yeah. Yeah, so we have basically just two stories left for the rest of the show. We're on the air for another, 28 minutes? And I don't know. I guess we talk about this Romani guy, right? I mean, this is kind of like a short thing.
1: Yeah, this is actually some good news.

0: police had evidently been called to a parking lot because of a fight that was going on. They found.
1: Sorry, Tina, I lost you for a second there. Yeah, so Tina, are you there? Tina, you're gone. We don't hear you anymore. I don't know what's going on. There you are. You're back now. Or not.
0: Sorry about that. Yeah, as I was saying.
1: Go ahead.
0: I'm not back. So as I was saying, he was handcuffed in position in, well, despite the fact that he was already injured, intoxicated, and it was over 30 degrees where he was. When the police arrived.
1: Yeah, we don't hear you. I don't know
0: what's going on. I tried to get up. I didn't have a cam sign. They said.
1: Okay, hold on a second. We're going to play another song while we figure out what's going on technically on our end. This is Toby Nguyen and Labyrinth with All or Nothing.

0: connection. Come close, I need connection. Come closer, I need connection.
1: And we're back. A little bit of technical difficulties, but we have got those worked out. Tina, we were talking about I can't say names right now.
2: Stanislav Tomáš. Yeah.
1: Thank you. So the way he was murdered by the police was similar to George Floyd.
2: Yeah, he was handcuffed. He had his hands behind his back.

0: back, and he was in a prone position with an officer with his neck, with a kneeling on his back and neck. And after this, after he was pronounced dead by the paramedics, the police officers, and again, there was not body cams, which were supposed to be on, but there are witnesses at the scene saying that he was dead at the time the paramedics arrived. The police tried to say afterwards that he spoke again and that he died after this position was taken off. This doesn't seem to be the case. The government then rushed to the defense of the police because this case attracted attention for its similarity to George Floyd, and everyone was calling it Czech Floyd. And the prime minister at the time, Andrej Babiš, said that he gave full support to the police officers and they didn't have it easy. The interior minister said that they had, the officers had his full support, and the criminal police issued a Twitter statement saying there's no Czech Floyd. The intervention was conducted in accordance with the law and had no connection to the deceased's death. Now, there was meant to be an investigation into this and also whether racism played a role into it, and there wasn't. And this is what they managed to then sue at the European Court of Human Rights, that this intervention was illegal and that there was a failure by the Czech state to investigate whether systemic racism against Roma played a role in this murderous activity with this man. And the court found that this kind of intervention, kneeling on someone's back and neck while they're in the prone position, is a violation of Article 2, the right to life, and that they should stop doing this kind of activity. Mm-hmm. They also found that it was a disproportionate use of force, which is in violation of Article 3 in human treatment, and that the investigation that they conducted in the aftermath was also a violation of 2 and 3 because of the fact that the people who did the investigation were part of the same group of people as the people who did the action. So this didn't have adequate independence. And so they basically said that, and this is an important case not just for Roma, but also for racist police violence in any state that's part of the European Court of Human Rights, right? Because this indicates that not only can a state be held responsible for police violence that ends a life and disproportionate use of force, but also that states are bound by the European Court of Human Rights to investigate whether racism plays a role in police murders. So they said that, and this is also important, that racially motivated violence need not stem from openly articulated hostility. It may arise from a broader culture of institutional racism. And that is a very important, like, court moment for them to hold, that you don't have to actually be shouting racial slurs to be found that the thing that you did. I'm sorry, what?
1: Surprise, surprise. I mean, like, this is something that comes up often in, like, in court cases in Germany when someone says it was about racism, where,
0: yeah,
1: when I RIP Biplap, when I used to go to court cases with Biplap, and they would be, you know, did he say this? Did they say this? Could you see the swastika tattoo that the guy had under his shirt? All, like, it's like, unless you say, like, you have to, unless you are literally being like, I am a racist and I am saying racial slurs at you, then they won't say that it's also racism.
0: Right, so exactly. Police would have to be actually using racial slurs against you instead of there to be evidence of systemic racism, which there is in Germany as well.
1: Yeah.
0: So this is really, I think, a very landmark, important case to suggest that the context of institutional racism is enough to prove racist intent, and that police can be held responsible, but also that the state can be held responsible for police violence. So this should also be a warning to Germany, I would say, who has had a spate of extremely reckless police violence cases. And we'll have to see whether any of them make it up to the European Court of Human Rights. But this is, I think, a really important step forward for fighting racism in Europe.
1: No,
0: so it's good news.
1: This is great news. This is a little bit of great news. I might have a little bit of great news, too. I just got a little, you know, we were chatting a little bit about Mitch McConnell. Got a little update. Apparently, Andy Beshear claims that he received 2 phone calls suggesting that Mitch McConnell was dead.
0: While we're on air?
1: I think it was, he talked to Katie Couric about this. And supposedly Mitch McConnell was released from the hospital on July 12th, right? And he goes on Katie Couric's YouTube channel, and while he's speaking there, he says that he was contacted Bashir said he was contacted by two different agencies claiming the veteran senator has passed away after weeks without minimal update on his condition. And this is being reported by, I guess the first report came from like a local news channel and is sort of being, you know how it goes where like it just like one person says and then everyone's saying the same thing. But these reports have been, I guess the first one was out last night, but So I think it was about I guess there's been some more investigation to it, but basically there was a first loose report about it, I guess maybe 16 hours ago or so, but then, a lot of the major networks have picked it up 2-3 hours ago. Just a little breaking news.
0: Ding, Diana, we'll have to arm.
1: Little breaking news on our show today. Sorry for the interruption. We were talking about it and then I was like looking at it and then also got pinged by like five people in the last in the last song.
0: I'm sorry, I'm not hearing you.
1: You can't hear me?
0: Oh, now I do.
1: Okay. Yeah, so basically, just a little weird update in between. So I guess maybe I'm probably right. We have one more story, Tina. Sorry for the interruption. I just had to say it because I was like, I don't want to forget and not say it because we just talked about him.
0: Definitely. Well, the last thing that we want to talk about is also, I think, kind of cool, good news. I mean, it's contentious news. It's an ongoing story, which is what's happening in Albania, the so-called Flamingo Revolution. And I think we alluded to this previously, but have you already heard about it, Diana?
1: Yes, I've heard. Well, I heard about how this all started, right? And it was basically, Ivanka. What is her name? Ivanka. Ivanka was talking about how she and Jared were going to build this beautiful thing on this natural reserve. And it was so beautiful. And basically, like, Albania was like, the fuck? All Albanian people were just, like, super fucking pissed. And so that's kind of what, like, started this. And, yeah.
0: Yeah, they wanted to build a resort and casino. It's like an opportunity for them to get back into the real estate biz.
1: It's not a resort and casino. It's a natural preserve. It's the most beautiful piece of land that's preservationist land in Albania, and they want to build this and take over the entire island and build this like gargantuous thing for like the ultra super super super super rich. It's not just a hotel and a casino. It's like a big, it's like a city essentially. It's a compound city resort type thing. If you looked at the pictures of like what they were planning, it's insane. And they were all AI, of course, but like,
0: right,
1: they're fucking insane. Like digging into the holes and doing all the stuff, and like it's like a super like beautiful, beautiful place. And it's in their national park system or whatever. And no one's supposed to be able to build. I mean, I don't even think people were supposed to be able to go to the island, essentially, before.
0: Yeah. What people probably already know about Albania is that it was a communist country. This, it was pretty backward and underdeveloped until the 90s. And the beaches there are a lot less developed and less touched than in many other countries in Europe because there just was not this surge of foreign wealth. So Ivanka and Jared Kushner deciding to use this as like an experiment, they also walked into a situation that was already pretty explosive, which is that Prime Minister Edi Rama already has a lot of suspicions of being corrupt and not doing a lot of not having transparency about how the country continues. So these protests have basically targeted him and asking for his resignation and for new elections. So the Trump part is part of it, but it's more the fact that there is this arrogance, this lack of transparency, this feeling that there are that for rich people, rich foreigners or who are friends of the administration, that you can move things around, that you can take down wildlife reservoirs, that you can sign papers and backroom deals. And that for ordinary people, they don't get to know what happens in their country and what kind and have any decision making power over what is done. So there have been protests for months asking for Edi Rama to resign. And Edi Rama's response to this has to say that this is foreign instigators who just hate Donald Trump, and also that maybe Iran is involved. So the typical kind of grab bag. He's a socialist leader, but has not been doing a great job of being transparent with the country. And the but he has maintained that he is not going to step down, that there's no way. This has meanwhile gotten to other different avenues as well, because some of the land that was sold for the deal, there's a suspicion that that was made by forged deeds, yeah, and that the deeds themselves are invalid. The Special Structure Against Corruption and Organized Crime has looked into it and said that the entity behind it falsified titles in order to disguise the money's origin, which is coming from cocaine trafficking. The person who sold the things to Jared Kushner, of course, says this isn't true. He's actually even sought asylum in the United States because he's been attacked in Albania. So that remains to be seen. At the same time, the EU has also said that Albanian accession might be on the line if this is not done in a way that complies with international law and complies with, you know, good business practices or whatever. So these people in the streets have gotten the attention of the EU. They've gotten prosecutors on it. And, you know, it's not just about environmental things, but it's also about environmental things, which is why the flamingos are part of it, because there's a bird reservoir on this island for migratory birds. It's part of this beautiful natural coastline of Albania, and it's not that the people there are against any opportunities or any development, but they want to be involved in making decisions about these kinds of things and not be left in the dust to make a private island for the world's mega rich to come and use when it was actually something that belonged to all of them.
1: But the thing is, this particular area, though, this like the lagoon where this is, it's a protected wetland, and there's 70 endangered species that migrate, right, and live there. So it's not just like there's some birds. There's like endangered birds. And it's a wetland. And we know what happens when they fuck up wetlands.
0: Yeah, totally. But I mean, it also maybe touches on another topic which is sensitive for Albanians, which is that after the fall of communism, after years of things being owned by the state, basically all the things were sold off to the highest bidder to foreign companies, and a lot of state-owned properties and things that people had invested their lives in were dismantled almost overnight. And this created a lot of pain and economic chaos for the people of Albania. Albania is still the 9th poorest country in Europe and still has not managed to join the EU. And, you know, this this idea that you're going to allow rich people to come in and take public goods and sell them to the highest bidder without even asking the public for permission probably touches on a sore spot.
1: Yeah.
0: But I think it looks to me like Edi Rama is, his days are numbered. The protesters are not giving up. Some of them have been arrested. Some of them have been placed on house arrest, but they continue also to get like a big amount of international attention because of the Kushner element of it. And I think it would be a very happy ending to this story if Ivanka's barefoot dreams of taking Albania's land to make into her private real estate venture, and that Edi Rama's reign, that these both get fucked over by some kids waving flamingo signs. Not kids, but, you know, adults waving flamingo signs. I think it would be a really nice, uplifting end of the summer.
1: Yes, that is true. That would be a very lovely end of the summer. So I guess we're
0: going to stay locked in for, yeah, the Albanians. Retweet and support them when you can. And we'll be following up as the story continues and see if they manage actually to oust Edi Rama.
1: Retweet. I know you're still. Why are you still on Twitter?
0: I'm not on Twitter. That's why I called it retweet. Re-X. I don't know. I had to get off Twitter. I'm down to Instagram, y'all. That's the only social media thing. It's like, so I need to get on Snapchat or something. Like, I need interaction.
1: No. None of us do. None of us do anymore. Just listen to the radio. Just listen to us on the radio. I mean, that's technical. I mean, do we have any, like, we have a little bit of time before we have to play our final song and peace out. Do we have anything to add for today? Vibes are low on my
0: watching
1: end.
0: The
1: I'm
0: World
1: sorry.
0: Cup.
1: No, I am not watching the World Cup. I watched a half of one game where it was Argentina versus England. Did they lose? Who's
0: Argentina?
1: Who's in the final?
0: It's Argentina and Spain. Argentina has managed to squander a lot of its goodwill, but also they have reopened the debate into the Falklands.
1: Oh, no, I did see that. I saw that. No, but I thought they were going to, there was a possibility that FIFA was going to penalize them in some way for putting that, holding up that
0: sign. I mean, they should have. It's like a Serb team putting Serbia as Kosovo or whatever. Like, it's bullshit. They shouldn't do shit like that. But, or Kosovo is Serbia, rather. But the interesting thing about it is now this debate over.
1: Can't hear you.
0: Tina, that's some. Oh, I'm sorry. Did I cut out?
1: Yeah, go ahead.
0: So if you don't.
1: Hello? And I don't know what's going on. I think I may have lost.
0: Of Argentina.
1: There she is. Start over, Tina. Let's try it one more time.
0: I will say that in the 80s, when Argentina was still an electorship, we're losing popularity.
1: Yeah, I'm going to just... Previous. I'm gonna, sorry, and, Tina, you just keep cutting out, so I'm going to just... I'm going to call it, I think. It's okay right. If we end a little bit early?
0: We did our best, guys.
1: Huh?
0: Sorry.
1: Two more songs. We'll play two more songs. Thank you so much for listening to our experimental, like it is, Unterwegs, U.S. Berlin edition. This is Like It Is number 65, Pink Skies and Pink Flamingos. Again, catch us on our Patreon. That is a great way for you if you want to support us doing the radio, reading more of the news, giving you more deep dives, doing the fascist forecast. 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And thanks to Diana McCarty again for being with me here in the studio and helping us set this up so we could talk to you from both near and far. And listen in to us next month, I guess. Are we on break next month or no? No break next month. So we'll be back on another Saturday next month in September with a new episode of Like It Is. And
2: next month is August.
1: Oh, my God. Yeah, it's August. Oh, my God. Everything is off. I'm clearly a little bit off, but we got one more or two more songs for you, Mickey Blanco.
0: All right, bye guys, thanks.
1: Thanks so much for listening. Now, today is just not the right technical day for us at all. Let's see. Try to find...

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僕は今からちょっとした実験をしようと思うんだが。

People of Earth, attention. We are speaking to you through the translating device. Can you understand us? Understand that we are the survivors of a disintegrated solar system. Understand that we are the At this moment, the remainder of our fleet is circling your globe. They are awaiting a signal to tell them where to land. They are awaiting a signal.

0: What's the situation now?
1: I don't know. I don't know.
0: What's the situation now?
1: I don't know. I don't know.
2: This is too hot for you.
3: I understand.
2: This is too hot for you.
3: I understand.

things that we do for each other. Because you know, little things add up. That's right. They make big things. It's all those little things that can make a woman feel so special, so loved and so adored. And you do that.